0: FYI, Sabrina is not actually a carpenter. Doja is not a real cat. And the kid Leroy is no longer a kid.
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0: Noah Kahn, and Arbiter. And I'm Brian. While the road to the World Series continues with the League Championship Series, Game 2 of the American League is going on right now. Tampa Bay and Cleveland. And Game 3 of the National League is tomorrow, Dodgers and the Brewers. Now, the big news is the Dodgers are thinking of benching Shohei Ohtani, their star player, since he has like a lot of health reasons, which is really affecting his capacity to play. The World Series starts on Friday, the 23rd.
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Funny how now that's the only place you want to be. 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

0: Miles Smith and Stargazing. I'm Brian. Going to play some Dominic Fike and Baby Doll in minutes. And if you're putting together a Halloween party this weekend or next weekend, you cannot forget the spooky foods. The top Google searches for creepy themed foods include pizza in the shape of a skull, caramel apples, monster cookies, and the number one search food item, mummy hot dogs. Yes, you take some dough, wrap it around some hot dogs, and then add some edible eyes.
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0: Sabrina Carpenter has been cast in a new movie. She's going to be starring with Tom Holland in a biopic for dancer Fred Astaire. 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
1: 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You know, like your iPhone. 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

Your Tuesday fun continues with all the best hits. On the way, Carol G and Bruno Mars got some Tame Impala and Jenny, and this is Michelle Branch and Nude Radicals.

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0: Incredible Australian musician Tame Impala and Jenny and Dracula. And I'm Brian. So one of the coolest literary figures turns 100 tomorrow. Winnie the Pooh. Yes, the silly old bear made with fluff and stuff. And I know that you were like the age of, what, 6 months? You had a Winnie the Pooh story read to you? English author A.A. Milne was inspired by his son, Christopher Robin, and his stuffed animal collection. First published a century ago, October 14th, 1926. And the Winnie the Pooh stories were adopted by Disney. And of course, you can buy a whole slew of merchandise to mark the 100th occasion of Winnie the Pooh.
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0: Shawn Mendes and Camille Cabello, and I'm Brian. While the highly anticipated new Narnia trailer is out now, from the Chronicles of Narnia, The Magician's Nephew is the name of this new film, and it's from director Greta Gerwig and stars Daniel Craig. Yes, former 007 James Bond himself. This thing looks really, really good. Yet, I will have to say that some of the CGI looks really off. Definitely check it out for yourself on YouTube. The Magician's Nephew will be out in theaters in February.
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0: 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concert tickets. If they're out there on tour, we've probably got our hands on some tickets to give away. Whether it's something going on in Lake Charles, Ford Park in Beaumont, The Woodlands, or Toyota Center in Houston. 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
4: 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Born in the hills and hollers, whatever that is, of West Virginia, now a family man with two sons. Fun fact, Chuck has visited all 50 states. Well, except for two. Can you guess which ones?

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garage. You're doing your food prep and getting ready for tomorrow on Wednesday as we get over the hump. I got more of your faves on the way. Tame Impala, Sabrina Carpenter, and this is Sarah Bareilles, Just a Kid.

0: question. Are being demure and mindful still trendy? 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Asking for a friend.
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0: Tame Impala and Loser, and I'm Brian. Well, I am super excited that we are in the middle of Halloween season. One of the best Halloween specials that I watch every year, it's The Great Pumpkin, Charlie Brown. And you can watch it for free this weekend. So definitely, grab all your girlfriends together, grab some wine, put together your costumes, have a carving pumpkin party, and you can watch The Great Pumpkin, Charlie Brown, with Linus sitting in the pumpkin patch while Charlie Brown tricks and treats and gets himself a bag full of rocks. Snoopy as the one World War I flying ace, too, is always such a fun thing as well. The Great Pumpkin, Charlie Brown is free, and you can watch it this weekend on Apple TV.
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0: Somber and Homewrecker. And I'm Brian. Well, if you and your significant other had no idea what to dress up for your Halloween party, well, some of the biggest hits are always pop culture figures. So maybe you can dress up as a team for you and your significant other, like Mario and Princess Peach. Of course, Barbie and Ken are always a big hit. Or maybe you can lean into something timeless and horror, like Beetlejuice and Lydia. Or how about Timothy Chalamet and Kylie Jenner at the Knicks game? Nothing horrific about that.
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0: And that's Ariana Grande. And I'm Brian. Alrighty, so here's one for you. Lip balm addiction. Yes, it's a total thing. Some people can't go 5 minutes without a swipe of that cherry-flavored comfort. There's even like an online support called Lip Balm Anonymous. Yes, totally true. Lip Balms Anonymous, where folks gather together to try to quit like it's caffeine or worse. They say it causes stress, embarrassment, even anger when they can't get their lip balm fix. So the next time that you're digging through your bag for your chapstick, maybe ask yourself, is this hydration or a habit?
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0: Harry Styles, and Adore You. And I'm Brian. Got more of your faves on the way. Got some Chapel Roan and Tame Impala and Jenny. And if you're a fan of The Price is Right, well, come on down. The show is celebrating Drew Carey's 20th anniversary as host. Man, crazy to think that it's been 20 years since he took over for the late, great Bob Barker. And The Price is Right is also going to be having their very first live show for the holidays. And both specials will be on in December.
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0: Oh man, I am so excited as you and I are getting new music from Chapel Roan with her really good friend Olivia Rodrigo. 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
1: Well, I hope you're having yourself a great night, and I got more of your faves on the way. Alex Warren, you'll hear Olivia Dean, and this is Stella Lefty and Boston.

0: Oh, Olivia Dean, you are extremely talented. And I'm Brian. And I'm super excited that you and I are in the middle of Halloween season. Yes, definitely get all your Halloween decorations up now if you haven't done so already, right? You need that big, gigantic, 75-foot-tall Jack Skellington. And you also have to, like, start watching all your favorite Halloween TV specials, like the ones that we grew up with every year. It's The Great Pumpkin, Charlie Brown. And you can watch it for free this weekend. So, you know, definitely grab all your friends together. Maybe, like, throw a big, gigantic costume-making party. Carve some pumpkins. Maybe get a little wine and beer. Yes, wine and beer and Charlie Brown. And you can watch It's the Great Pumpkin with Linus sitting in the pumpkin patch while Charlie Brown tricks and treats and gets himself a bag full of rocks. And The Great Pumpkin, Charlie Brown, is free this weekend on Apple TV.
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0: And that's Adele. And I'm Brian. Well, if you and your significant other have no idea what to dress up for your Halloween party, well, remember, some of the biggest hits are always pop culture figures, like Mario and Princess Peach, Barbie and Ken, or leaning into timeless horror with Beetlejuice and Lydia. And maybe even how about Timothée Chalamet and Kylie Jenner at the Knicks game? Nothing horrifying about that.
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0: When should we be booking our holiday travel? Real soon, actually. It's early October, which means it's the perfect time to start thinking about holiday. And Google just shared 5 years of data from Google Flights to help people figure out when they should be booking their Thanksgiving and Christmas travel to get the best deals. If you haven't already booked, they found that ticket prices tend to be the lowest about 34 days beforehand. Thanksgiving's on November 26th, which means the best deals should be available on or around October 23rd. As far as Christmas, that requires even more planning ahead. Prices are lowest about 56 days before the holidays, so the best deals should be available around October 30th. If you are planning to travel for the holidays, this is your heads up. Set the calendar reminder for a couple of weeks from right now.
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Hey, it's Kendall. You know that scene in Pretty Woman when a saleswoman dismisses and judges Julia Roberts? Well, Kelly Clarkson said she recently had a similar experience at a store in Brooklyn. She said, quote, "Just drove all the way to Brooklyn to check out this store I thought looked really rad and had a few things in mind to buy and was literally looked at as if I couldn't afford it and was told he could find something comparable for me. Wow, dude, you're an idiot and just lost a huge sale. Y'all should go check out Art of Play in Brooklyn if you enjoy being treated like Julia Roberts' character in Pretty Woman. For sure. Check it out." The store denied Kelly's story, claiming the item she wanted to buy wasn't for sale. Kelly responded by calling them liars. She said, cool, sure, it wasn't for sale. That's the narrative Art of Play is going to go with. Thumbs up. So the whole conversation we had when I asked you if it were sale whilst pointing to the price tag hanging on the wall with the singing bird didn't happen as you elevator-eyed me? She doubled down. Your move, Art of Play.

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0: fashion trends are cyclical. Everything comes back around, both the cool stuff and the not so cool stuff. Which would you consider this to be? Frosted tips. Word has it, they're back in fashion. If you deleted it from your brain, just picture Lance Bass's hair from back in the day, or Guy Fieri. Lance Bass has also been trailblazing in bringing it back. He went back to frosted tips last December. At that time, he said, "Give me a Walkman and some cargos." It's like it's 1997 all over again. Frosted tips were once considered an embarrassing relic of a boy band era, but in fact, a few years back, GQ talked about how lucky Justin Timberlake was to have survived the trend. So how did it become cool again? One person says it's emerging as a byproduct of the buzz and bleach craze of the early 2020s. Someone gets a buzz cut, bleaches it, grows it out, it becomes frosted tips. Even now, as frosted tips are cool, many people are just getting all over bleach, then leaning into a natural grow out as the weeks go by. It looks basically as the same as it did 20 years ago. Classic.
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0: Breakfast first dates are becoming trendy. Would you partake? Zara Larsson, Jonas Brothers, and Leona Lewis on the way. Don't go anywhere. It's all coming up.
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Here, have another. Lake Charles Hottest Music. 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

0: Here's three good reasons why you should keep listening. One. Two. And three. And there's more where that came from, like this.
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0: Here in the dating world, do you ever feel like first dates have gotten a little too complicated and way too expensive? Have you ever considered meeting up for breakfast instead? A new survey found 64% of singles said they'd be open to meeting for breakfast on a first date. The appeal of a breakfast date is pretty simple. It takes some of the pressure off. It's usually cheaper. It doesn't require a long commitment, and it gives people an easy exit if things aren't clicking. But if sparks do fly, there's plenty of day left to keep hanging out. And at the very least, you're probably less likely to get stood up if there are pancakes involved. I kind of love it.
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Oh, this should be a fun list. Old folks online are talking about the societal shifts in their lifetimes that no one talks about. Some of the highlights we'll get to. I've got Malcolm Todd and Sia too. How about Hozier?

0: tattoos, going to the gym, public profanity. 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Coming up.
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enjoy the music. When you're sad, the lyrics pick you up. And when it's payday, you go shopping. Yeah, we understand. Don't worry, we'll be right here when you get back. 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

0: Morgan Wallen and Post Malone. Kane Brown and Marshmello. Put some miles on it. Taylor Swift and Travis Kelce. You'll find all the best collabs right here.
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0: Ed Skendall, old folks online are talking about the societal shifts in their lifetimes that no one talks about. Some of the highlights, the prevalence of unmarried couples living together, tattoos. Someone said, if my 70s self were transported to today, I'd be amazed that so many motorcyclists and former sailors were walking around the streets. Going to the gym, almost everyone works out now. Community gyms, it's mostly seniors, at least during the day. Kids' sports are now an industry. In the 70s, no one took lessons or went to summer camps. Now kids are basically groomed from a young age to excel at a sport. Less interaction. You can walk past someone and they don't even notice because they're locked into their devices or always in a rush. We don't talk on the phone. We DM, Zoom, FaceTime, email, Snapchat, but we don't just talk on the phone. There's very little smoking in public places and a lot more profanity. What do you think? Do you agree?
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0: That's the Biebs. I'm Kendall, whatever you're doing. Thanks for listening and stick around. Michelle Branch on the way. Gracie Abrams, too.
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4: Looks like Audrey's done reapplying her lip gloss. We can come back now.
5: It's game time. What are we playing today, Audrey?
6: Well, I have a game, and all I'm going to tell you about it is it's called Pay Attention.
5: Oh, great.
7: All right.
5: What'd you say again?
6: Pay Attention.
8: What are we doing?
5: Go ahead.
6: We're going to go around the room. I'm going to ask each of you a question. So who do we want to start with?
5: Let's start with Anna.
6: Why?
7: I don't know. But we usually start with Al.
6: Yeah, let's start with Al.
5: Let's start with Al.
9: And why did you ask?
5: Yeah, well, you asked the question.
8: Pay attention.
5: I'm trying to flip it around.
9: If you're not going to go with what he said.
8: It started with me for years. Pay attention, people.
5: See, this is why it's hard to host the show. All right, go ahead. Al's first.
6: Al.
8: Yes.
6: Kelly went to Dollar Tree with $10.
8: Okay.
6: She bought 3 dental picks, each for $1. How much did she have left?
8: $7?
6: Yes, correct.
8: Oh, okay.
5: Wow. I felt like that was a trick question.
8: Yeah, me too. Me too.
5: Like, was it one of those dollar stores where it's $2.99?
9: Yeah. But that is where I get all my bags of dental picks.
5: Of course.
8: Okay. Yeah.
6: Remember, all I'm telling you is pay attention.
5: We're trying to pay attention.
10: Pay money. Okay.
6: Kelly, Al has 3 shirts with hot dogs that cost $10 and 2 with boobs that cost $20. How much did he pay to dress poorly?
9: $50.
6: Each with $10 and 30. 2 that are each $20.
5: Oh.
8: You're saying you like some of my shirts. That's what you're saying.
9: 30,
6: 70. 50, 70. Yes,
5: 70.
6: Ma'am.
5: $70.
7: Okay.
5: Well, pay attention.
9: I should have had my pen out.
7: I know, I'm getting my pen out.
9: You know what? I was not paying attention.
5: That's why you were not paying attention.
7: I thought we were going to get paydays.
5: Okay.
6: Anna.
7: All right.
6: Robert sued each of us for $5 for the stress we induced. How much money did we have to come up with? All of us in the room.
7: $30?
6: Yes!
7: Let's go.
8: Yeah,
5: because there's 6 of us in
8: here.
7: Yes,
8: yeah.
7: Yes.
5: Okay.
7: Yes.
5: Why do I feel like we're headed? Okay, go ahead.
8: Yeah.
6: Justin.
10: Yes.
6: How much did Kelly spend at the Dollar Tree?
10: Oh, she did. 70.
6: No.
5: No. At the Dollar Tree, dude.
8: Dollar Tree.
10: Oh, that was Big Al's shirts. $3.
6: Yes!
5: She did
6: you
5: spend
6: were paying
5: $3.
6: Attention. Yeah.
5: Wow.
10: That was because I was doing her math for Al.
5: Yeah, this, paying attention's hard.
6: I know. Well, hey. JC, how many shirts did Al buy with body parts on them?
5: How many shirts with body parts he bought? He bought the boobs, so I'm going to say 2.
6: He did!
7: Yay!
8: Good job.
7: Nice.
5: The boob shirt.
9: Look at us. It is okay. So early in the day.
7: Good job.
5: See, Al? I need to send this to my wife because she says I never pay attention.
8: Yes.
6: Al, what did Robert sue us for?
8: Causing him stress.
7: Nice.
6: I am unbelievably surprised.
5: I did not remember that.
7: That was my question, and I couldn't remember that. Because I was focused on the numbers.
6: Kelly, how much money did you bring to Dollar Tree?
9: $10.
5: Yeah, you did.
6: Yes.
5: You sure did, Kelly.
10: There you go.
5: This is becoming a team effort now.
9: We're like, you got it, you got it.
6: Anna, what did Kelly buy at Dollar Tree?
7: Oh, toothpicks or dental picks.
5: Yeah.
8: Yes.
7: That's right.
8: Yes. You're paying attention.
10: Good job. Good job.
6: Okay. I'm actually a little upset because this is not how I thought this was going to go.
10: Wow. Hey, it's fun. We're all getting
5: Sorry you work with a bunch of smarties.
8: We're paying attention, girl.
5: Yo.
6: Justin.
10: Yes.
6: How many total shirts did Al buy?
10: 4.
8: Uh-uh. Not paying attention.
10: I didn't pay attention.
8: Or not adding.
7: No. Remember, when was each dollar?
10: Oh, 5.
8: No.
7: Each one was $1.
8: Yeah, it was.
10: I don't remember. Shirts. I wasn't paying attention.
7: I was the wrong 5. Question.
6: Wait, it was 5.
5: Yeah, 3 hot dogs, 2 boobs.
8: Yeah, it took him twice, but 5. Yeah, he got it.
7: I was throwing you out. I was thinking the wrong question.
5: Every boss should do this at work. Oh, by the way, have you seen the one that they're sending to their husband where she says, hey, honey, the letter J is broken on my phone. Can you? And she writes the letter J. Can you send me a J so that I could use it in an email? And he sends the J, not noticing that she used it. So that's something you can also try.
9: Sounds hilarious.
7: Okay, well, yeah. I get it. It took me a minute, but
5: yeah,
7: I got it.
5: Yeah, see?
8: So, soon as I get a wife, I'm going to try it.
5: Sorry.
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3: You know, we just found out that we're incredible listeners on this show because of Aubrey's game. Yeah. But I realized we don't pay as good attention as we think we do because I've been TikTok shopping and I bought.
4: Again?
3: TikTok shopping. And my second purchase ever was cologne that I used to wear back in the day when Kinsey and I, you know, first moved out here.
5: Oh, it was that green bottle of Curve?
3: It was a Jean-Paul Gaultier that I got for like 20 bucks or something like that.
4: Oh, it was the one where it was the torso of the man?
3: Yeah, the torso. And Justin said, don't tell us when you finally get it. We want to smell it and we want to bring it up. And I've worn it now for 2 days.
4: Oh.
3: And not one person has said, JC, you smell good.
4: Well, have you considered that you're on the other side of the room?
5: Yeah.
3: I walk past you every 5 minutes.
5: I haven't gotten the chance to kiss your neck yet.
4: Who wants to smell JC?
6: I'll smell him.
5: Go ahead, Audrey.
7: That's not the first time she said that.
3: Do I smell like Jean-Paul Gaultier?
6: It's not a strong scent coming from
7: you. Or anything
4: that's
7: French.
4: That's the problem, is it's probably a watered down.
6: Do whatever Kelly does, because you smell really good all the time.
4: I do, because I don't smell it on me at all.
6: What's your strategy for spraying?
4: I put it in my hair and in my clothes.
6: Do that, JC.
8: Do you feel like it's, like when you're putting it on, it's a lot?
4: I do. I put on a lot because I think my body chemistry changed when I, you know, hit about 30-ish. Mm-hmm. And my body just stopped holding perfume like it used to.
8: Because I've been feeling that lately. I feel like when I put on perfume, it doesn't last. 10 minutes later, I feel like it's gone.
3: Well, I'm going to go to direct to consumer because I've been spraying and walking through. So I'll try again.
4: I mean, it was so bad. I even went back to the store and said, your product isn't working.
5: Have you seen the pheromone cologne?
3: No.
5: I bought it. It works.
3: Smells like B.O.?
5: I sprayed it and it's supposed to turn you on. Bow, chicka, wow, wow.
4: You got turned on by yourself?
5: Yeah. Sure did. Had a dark room.
2: Maybe someone else's love life drama can help you feel better about your relationship.
9: It's time for Love Letters to Kelly.
10: Love Letters. Love Letters to Kelly.
8: Dear Kelly, you're the love expert.
4: Oh, I am.
8: I need advice on how to show empathy to my friends without losing my own hope for love. I'm in my 30s and I've never been in a relationship, never been asked out on a date, and I rarely get matches on dating apps. Mm. But as a true hopeless romantic, I refuse to let that keep me down. I keep putting myself out there because I know in my heart that my time will come. Where I struggle is listening to my friends complain about their love lives. I have a friend who ended an engagement at 27 and sobbed to me that she was going to be alone forever. Mm-hmm. Keep in mind, she's gorgeous with thousands of social media followers, and unsurprisingly, she found someone a year later. Mm. Another friend broke up with his girlfriend of 10 years in his 30s and declared that he was going to die alone. And I tried giving him a reality check. He could easily be married by 40, live to 80, and spend way more of his life married than he spent with his ex.
4: That's right.
8: Kelly, hearing people who have had such romantic experience act like their life is over makes me start to feel like there's no hope for someone like me. How can I show genuine empathy for my friends when they're spiraling while protecting my own heart and holding on to hope?
3: Aww.
4: Well, I mean, I think you're doing a good job.
3: You sound like a great friend, by the way.
4: Offering an ear, you're offering good advice. I think, you know, you're doing all the right things. So I don't know. Even if you're not really truly 100% feeling what you're saying what they need to hear. Mm-hmm. You're saying positive things and you're encouraging. So I don't really know. I mean, how do you develop that empathy when it's fake there. It until you feel it, right? I don't know. It sounds like you're doing all the right thing. You're demonstrating it.
7: Yeah.
4: A lot of times we do things out of obligation that we don't really want to do. Like we show up to a function just, you know, out of politeness or obligation.
7: Right.
4: So you're showing up your friends, even though sometimes you don't really 100% feel it. So I don't really, you know, I appreciate so much that you still have hope that there's love out there for you.
3: Yeah.
4: You know, because I listen to so many women that do give up because they haven't met the love of their life by 30 or 40. I had a friend 50 years old before she met, and well, right before she turned 50, she met the man that she just had this wild love affair with and married.
6: Aww.
4: And she got married at 50 for the first time.
3: Is that the bodybuilder, your friend?
4: Mm-hmm,
3: yeah.
4: Mm-hmm.
3: I love that for her because she found love.
4: She did. And, you know, for me, my second marriage was same age. So, I mean, I'm just like, it can happen. It doesn't always happen on our timeline. And I did hear one girl who's very, Tara Lee Cobble, who does the Bible recap. She used to long to be married, and I think that's still the desire of her heart. But sometimes she says she just had, well, at one point she just said, maybe God's plan for me is to be single. You know,
7: it can happen.
4: And that could happen too. So, I mean, just keep your heart open, your mind open, keep being a good friend, and I think you're on the right path.
3: But it's okay to feel the way you do, because seeing your friends falling in love and out of love and you're still waiting for your first one can be.
4: Shout out. Yeah, it's like, y'all don't even know how lucky you are to have your heart broken.
3: Right.
4: You haven't had my heart broken yet.
3: Still looking for the first one.
4: Yeah.
10: Love letters. Love letters to Kelly.
5: Dear Kelly, you are the love expert.
4: I am.
5: I met this guy at my church a few months ago. He and I are friends, but I have begun to develop feelings for him. I'm in high school and he is homeschooled. He plays lots of sports in his free time and I haven't been able to talk to him much. I get lots of mixed signals from him when we go hang out, but I'm not sure if he knows that I would be okay if he asked me out. Mm-hmm. He's a really good friend and I don't want to risk ruining our friendship on a relationship that might not even make it past high school. I don't know what to do. I've never had a boyfriend or been on a date because I usually turn people down. With him, it's different, though. I need advice. Please help, Kelly.
4: Why are you turning people down?
3: She's not feeling them.
5: Because she likes this guy.
3: Yeah, she wants this guy.
4: I get it. You know, I spent my whole high school years, all of my high school years, having crushes on boys that were, you know, never, the feelings were never returned. So I don't really have any great advice other than you just keep being your best self. That's always my advice for anybody, is just keep showing up as the best version of yourself, the great personality, good comp, you know, it's hard, especially at, you know, as a teenager, to always think of the right things to say. So many times I'd stick my foot in my mouth, but I just, you know, keep showing up, maybe find out where he's playing sports. You know, I used to, oh man, I hung out at the baseball park at Terra Village every chance I got, because that's where all the boys played baseball. And so I'd go and sit and cheer for them. You know, they like that. They like when they see somebody up in the stands cheering for them or whatever it is. And just
7: should she get pom-poms and say, go,
4: no,
7: Joey?
4: No, maybe that's taking a little too far. Ah, okay. But, you know, keep putting yourself in, you know, in the position for him to notice you, show up to support him. And maybe one day he'll look at you with a different set of eyes. But he might not. You might end up going to college and there you'd be like, what was I wasting my time on that guy for? But, you know, just like I said, always just keep showing up as the best version of yourself. The right person will appreciate it. And a lot of guys at this age are extremely shy.
3: Very shy.
4: Extremely shy. And so sometimes you have to kind of like spell it out for them.
8: Yeah.
4: But see, I did that too.
3: They're oblivious. They're very oblivious.
4: I did that too. I spelled it out for Chris Miles and Mark McClam and Tracy Clark. Do I need to keep going? Randy Anderson. I spelled it out for all of them.
7: You spelled it out for a lot of guys.
4: And it didn't, but the feelings were never reciprocated.
3: But you got your answer. So you're never wondering what would have been or what could have happened.
4: I still think some of them were lying.
3: Yeah, of course they were, Kelly. Look at you now, you know.
4: They were just intimidated by my boldness.
8: Yeah.
3: But you don't want to be in your 20s or your 30s or your 40s and wondering like, oh, I wonder what it would have been like or what could have been.
4: Well, I just keep thinking of that Taylor Swift song.
3: Yeah,
4: you know,
3: ruin it.
4: She wished she would have ruined the friendship by trying, you know, because and now he's dead.
3: Right.
4: Not that that's going to happen here, but that's the premise of that song.
3: Yeah.
4: You know, what are you? You're risking a moment of embarrassment for a lifetime of what if?
3: Mm-hmm.
5: She could push him on the ground and be like, "I like you."
3: Well, don't push him on the ground. That's assault.
5: No, like, and she's standing over him, and she's like, "I like you. Can't you tell? Ask me out."
3: Very forceful.
8: It's slightly threatening.
7: A little aggressive.
3: I don't like that one.
4: Yeah, I didn't quite get that way.
5: That's how you spell it.
3: Bring him a Gatorade to his football game afterwards and go like, good job.
4: Yeah.
3: If you want to write our love expert, Kelly Raspberry, you can do so. Loveletterstokelly.com is where you can get yours in.
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0: Rogers likes it hot.
1: Gary has had an unstable employment career. His work is acceptable, but his short fuse always ignites over a customer, a fellow employee, or his work hours. His agitation is ultimately directed towards his boss. 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When his cantankerous nature erupts, he insults someone. 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
4: So have we all asked ChatGPT how to not get attacked by a tiger recently?
2: I haven't gotten to.
4: I was asking ChatGPT because I have my long running list of animals I could defend myself against and survive.
2: Right.
4: And we all saw the story of the guy in England.
5: At first, I thought
4: I thought it was AI.
5: I didn't think it was AI. At first, I said, what is that crazy white dude doing? Then I said, I think he's going to get away with this. He was pointing at the tiger.
4: Yeah.
6: Is this the guy who's cuddling with the tiger?
4: He's not cuddling. No. If you missed it, a guy in England jumped into a tiger enclosure. People tried to stop him, but he jumped down 12 feet and got in there with a tiger.
5: A real tiger.
4: He kind of sat down and was kind of just in there, and the tiger started circling him.
2: I can't believe this.
4: Yeah, like, what's this guy doing in here? And he then started yelling at the tiger, like, no. And when he started doing that, the tiger started like biting at his neck and basically mauled the guy.
2: Oh my God.
4: It was not a good outcome.
2: Okay.
4: He ended up passing away from his injuries.
6: For this.
4: But he went down there and
2: does anybody know?
5: No.
2: Did anybody in his family say that?
5: Mental health crisis?
4: I think we're still waiting to see.
2: In love with tigers and thought he had a connection?
4: I don't know. They're cute and you think you can get in there and I can tame this tiger, but they're wild animals and they're going to respond the way wild animals do. Number one, the tiger is not going to be euthanized because it was just doing what it was doing.
2: It's not his fault.
4: He didn't hunt anybody down. The guy jumped down there.
6: This was a home invader.
4: And number two, I saw an article that said if the guy hadn't started pointing and yelling no, the tiger might have just left him alone because he was curious about him. But the no is where he got aggressive. So that's why I asked ChatGPT. I'm like, hey, how do I survive a tiger attack?
5: What did ChatGPT have to say?
4: It said that you want to not make sudden moves. You definitely don't want to run because they like to chase.
5: Yeah. And they're fast.
4: And you want to back away slowly into an open area. Like, you don't want to make any sudden moves. But I couldn't find anything about yelling at him because it didn't really say, hey, don't yell at him because that'll
2: cause
4: him.
2: Whatever that guy did in England, don't do that.
5: Starting with the first thing, jumping into the tiger enclosure.
2: Why do people keep doing this?
4: Again, we might not need to use this ever in our life, but you stop and stay calm. You keep the tiger in view so you never turn your back from it. You back away slowly and make yourself appear very confident. You know, like, hey, what's up, tiger? And then get behind a barrier if possible.
5: Yeah.
4: But then ChatGPT asked me, like, hey, why are you asking me this?
2: Why? Even ChatGPT is curious. Yeah.
4: And it's never asked me a question when I try to ask. And I said,
7: Chat's like, why do you want to know?
4: And I said, don't worry. I was just wondering because of what happened to the guy in the tiger enclosure in England. And then he said, okay. He's a he, by the way, my ChatGPT.
2: Okay. Oh, Chat have feelings about that?
4: Yeah, he gave me feelings about that.
5: Did Chat say, take a guy with you into the enclosure that's slower than you? Because that's what I do.
4: Yeah.
7: I don't know anyone slower than me.
4: Well, nobody?
7: I guess we're all taking you.
4: You think you're the slowest in the office?
7: Oh, for sure.
4: Wow. Okay.
7: Yeah.
4: Wow.
7: Like, not even close.
4: Does anybody think they're slower than Audrey?
5: Nope.
2: I'm not a fast runner at all.
4: Because I was going to say maybe Kelly.
2: No, I'm always afraid I'm going to fall.
4: Yeah.
5: Like running? You said running?
2: Running, yeah. I have a fear that I'm going to face plant.
4: When's the last time you sprinted, Kelly?
2: I can't remember. Sprinting?
4: Sprinting, like.
2: Oh, wow.
5: I don't know that I've ever been forced to sprint.
2: Oh,
4: my God. Never?
6: My friend, Davita, he was like, I haven't done a push-up in, like, over 10 years. His friends were doing one. They asked him to. He was like, I was able to do 5. I was pretty proud of myself.
4: Yeah, that's not bad.
6: But I think you get to an age for a certain type of people where you're like, I'm never going to do a push-up again in my life.
7: In what scenario do you need to do a push-up?
6: Do you need
7: really?
6: To? Unless you're
4: get up?
6: Unless you're constantly at the gym.
4: Well, fall down
7: I guess you need to push yourself
5: if Kelly
7: up.
5: Falls, then she'll need to do a push-up.
4: That's like why she doesn't run?
2: No, if I fall, just leave me there. I'm not getting up.
4: I did see a story recently. Pete Davidson was doing an interview, and he says that Alec Baldwin lost a bunch of weight because he lied to him.
7: What?
4: So Alec Baldwin was at SNL one time and went up to Pete Davidson, and Pete goes, "Yeah, I'm kind of, you know, I'm pretty ripped. I'm pretty cut." And so he asked me, "Hey,
2: sounds like you.
4: What do you do?" And Pete Davidson said, at the time he was doing nothing, but he didn't want to give him nothing, so he said, "Oh, I do 100 push-ups a day."
7: Oh.
4: Or whatever. And so Alec Baldwin every time, because he got the Trump, cast. So he got cast as Trump. So every time he showed up at SNL, he would look at Pete and go, 100 a day. 100 a day.
5: He didn't have a hard to tell him he
4: didn't. He didn't tell him that he was lying.
2: Yeah, you can work for Alec?
7: You can.
4: Yeah, Pete Davidson said Alec lost like 100 pounds or something. Like that.
7: Wow.
4: Just got to get active. I guess something's better than nothing. Now, let's get to a rant here because I found this rant to be pretty funny. This guy's rant has gone viral. He went on an F-bomb filled rant about an HP printer. And I feel you on that because running printers are tough to get going. Yeah. So we cleaned it up just for your enjoyment.
8: Looking for a job right now, and I'm trying to print up my resume, and my deceased father has left a printer at home. And I'm like, okay, cool. I'm going to check out the printer. And the printer's like, hey, we're connected to the old Wi-Fi. I'm like, all right, cool. We have new Wi-Fi. After it's done updating, it's like, hey, by the way, you need to sign in with your HP account. I'm like, an account for a printer? All right, whatever. I make an account. It's like, oh, sorry, you need the app. And the app's like, hey, you're not connected to the Wi-Fi network properly. And then by the time it's updated, it's like, oh, by the way, this is registered to your father's account. You're going to have to call support. And then by the time I'm done with that, it's finally ready to set up. And then I find out that you need to pay $8 a month to use the printer. Are you serious right now? Like, I know it's something small, but what? A subscription to use the device that's already in my house? Are you serious?
4: That is ridiculous.
5: I'm with him on this. I had the same problem.
7: That's about. I actually probably would have gone off worse.
6: I would have taken a sledgehammer to that printer after that.
4: I can't. Or the ones that tell you got to get an app to use this thing.
6: Yes.
5: Yeah.
4: Why?
7: I hate having to download an app and make an account for anything. Any single time I need to park my car anywhere, I need to make an account for it.
6: So annoying. I don't know the password I made.
7: I don't know the password.
6: I don't know the password.
7: It's so annoying.
6: Or what email.
7: Do you have printers in your house?
4: Yeah.
2: No. Yes. Yeah.
5: I do, but I have the same problem this guy, so I have to go to my next door neighbor and print.
6: I found out that I was paying for 2 Peacock subscriptions. Because one was to my Gmail, one was to my iCloud, and then the one that was set up on my phone was using my Gmail, and it's an iPhone. So then I was really confused, and then I deleted both of the accounts.
7: I can't.
4: Look at Justin with 2 Peacock accounts.
5: Right?
6: Now I don't have any.
4: Oh, you got rid of them?
7: Canceled both?
6: Yes, I was so furiated.
2: Well, you got to figure that out because the traders will be coming back soon.
6: I know.
2: The celebrity version.
7: The ones that we actually care about?
2: I haven't watched the first 2 episodes because it premiered back to back, and I haven't watched it since.
7: I haven't even watched the first episode.
2: I like the idea of knowing some of these people, the celebrities, the reality stars. This one just isn't grabbing me.
7: I wonder why that is, though, because like, we watch Big Brother, and that's all normal people.
2: I don't know.
7: We get invested in that.
4: I love that you guys started whispering, like Alan Cumming is listening to our show right now.
2: I feel that. Love that show, and I'm embarrassed to say I'm not watching.
4: Hey, Alan Cumming, we're not watching Traders
6: since
4: right now.
6: You're not using your Peacock account. Can I use your information?
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Gary has had an unstable employment career. His work is acceptable, but his short fuse always ignites over a customer, a fellow employee, or his work hours. His agitation is ultimately directed towards his boss. Gary has a problem with authority. He hates for anyone to tell him what to do about anything. When his cantankerous nature erupts, he insults someone. When told that his services are no longer required, he excels in his ability to tell the boss to take this job and shove it. He feels victorious when he does this, but it makes a new job harder to find. Employers seldom give positive references for someone who burned their bridges. There are two types of people: short-term thinkers who live hand-to-mouth, and long-term thinkers who look beyond the present moment. Attitudes and actions always lead to either curses or blessings. I'm Weldon Barres, and these are perceptions from First United Methodist Church of Lake Charles.

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12: Hear us out. Hear us out. Hear us out. Hear us out. Hear us out. Hear us out. Hear us out. Hear us out. Hear us out.
13: Yeah, we want to hear you out. If it's been floating in there, get it out. Hey, Katie.
14: Hey.
13: All right, we want to hear you out. What's on your mind?
14: Okay, hear me out. I need a full-size or large SUV with the back doors that slide like a mom van.
13: Oh! Yeah. Katie, that is genius. Oh.
15: Sliding SUV doors.
14: My husband's 6'5", so he hates getting in my car.
16: Yeah.
14: But I hate having to open the doors on a larger vehicle for my kids.
13: Yeah, why don't we have
15: If every car had sliding doors, it'd cut down on door dings.
13: That'd be the... Yeah. Yes.
17: So true.
13: Yeah.
17: Mm-hmm. So true.
13: Hi, Savannah.
18: Hey. Also for the car listeners, I've been driving for a minute, and no matter what vehicle I have, a truck, SUV, a van, anything, I hate the blind spots in my front, like, out the front windshield. Why is that not clear? Why, like, I mean, I get you can't make clear metal, but can we? Can it be glass? Why do we have to have blind spots?
16: The front windshield. I'm trying to figure
19: out clear metal.
13: Yeah.
18: So, like, where the bar, like, your frame, where they come down and
13: right behind
18: connect
13: you.
18: Your windshield.
13: Yep.
18: In front.
13: Oh, the
18: why
13: yeah,
18: is,
13: yeah.
18: Why can't you see through that?
17: Have you tried turning your volume down? Because I think that helps you see better.
16: Yeah. Yeah.
18: It does.
15: That's scientific.
17: Not while you're listening
18: I
17: to us, though.
13: Have you noticed cars now even turn the volume down when you put it in reverse?
16: They do that,
13: which is crazy.
16: Once you hear that, beep,
13: yeah.
16: beep, beep.
13: We don't have to do it anymore. They do it for us. Thank you, Savannah, for your call. I did think about that. Hear me out, because I get so upset by people that go into the HOV lane when they don't deserve to be in there, first of all. And they go in and out and they're cutting through traffic. When you get in the HOV lane, there should be those little like metal, like that little metal thing that they have at Disney World on that car ride that keeps the cars locked into the HOV until you're allowed to get out.
17: There are some that have like the...
13: But it goes
19: holes
13: under your car.
17: Oh, because you're saying
13: so that way
17: like this.
13: It'll.
17: Oh, I see.
13: Yeah, that way we won't be able to swerve. But also, people can't cut in and out of the HOV lane. And then once that little pull thing's gone, then you can get out of it.
17: Yeah.
13: Stop all the cheaters out there. From the text, I know we have Google image search, but I really need Google sound search so I could search things that I hear around my house. So you record a sound and then you put it in there and be like, what's that sound?
16: Yeah.
13: That way you don't have to get out of bed.
19: Oh, that's your neighbors fighting.
13: Or that's a burglar. Or
19: yeah.
13: It's your hamster that escaped. It's not a rat.
19: Yeah.
13: Whatever.
19: What's your fire alarm?
13: Hi, Noah.
20: Hi.
16: Hey,
13: how are you doing, buddy?
20: Good.
13: All right. What grade are we in now?
20: Second grade.
13: Second grade.
20: Nice.
16: Dude.
13: Big Noah over here going off to second grade. All right. What's on your mind?
20: An elementary field trip to a Lego place.
17: Yes.
16: I feel you, buddy.
13: Is that a hear me out just for your school in general?
16: Yeah. Hear me out. I want to go to Lego.
19: Yeah.
13: Noah?
20: Yes.
13: Listen, if you have Noah at your school, he really wants to go to anywhere Lego related.
16: Second grade Noah, yes.
19: That's a great idea.
13: Yeah.
19: It you is. Learn a lot at Legoland. On how things are built.
13: Structures and all that stuff.
19: Structures, yeah.
13: Physics.
19: Blocks.
13: All that physics.
16: How to connect.
19: Geometry. A
13: lot of science.
19: Right. Math.
17: And team building.
19: Physics.
17: Yeah.
13: Yeah, we have your back, Noah. That's a great idea. You should go to Lego.
19: Like, why not get out of classroom and go in the world?
17: And go learn.
19: Yeah,
13: and
19: go learn.
13: In the world.
17: The world is your oyster.
15: Hands-on learning.
19: Smart kid.
13: Mm-hmm. Hey, Shannon.
0: Hello. Good morning.
13: Good morning.
0: So, hear me out. So, you know how when you have a debit card, you can pay at the pump with the debit card,
13: mm-hmm.
0: and it's easy peasy, very convenient. But if you don't have a debit card, you have to walk inside and give it to the cashier and do that whole process.
13: Right.
0: I think that you should be able to have a cash accepting slot at the gas pump so you could stick the cash in and pay right there and not even have to go inside.
19: Like a vending machine.
0: Put $20 in and get your gas.
13: Do you carry cash a lot, Shannon?
0: No.
13: Okay.
0: I don't.
15: but if I did,
13: I'd really like the option. Yeah, I'm surprised we don't have
0: like
13: that.
0: Option. Yeah, my kid has cash a lot, too. So, and she's kind of an introvert. So if she could do this at the pump, it would be great. Yeah.
15: Oh, not have to interface with anyone. Exactly.
13: She also does not like seeing cashier on her screen.
15: Man, it's so crazy. Some places are completely no cash now.
16: They don't even have a person.
13: I know.
15: How is that okay?
13: I don't know.
19: I always forget what pump my car's at.
13: I know. Oh. Then I gotta go look out there. Have you ever told them the wrong pump?
19: That one over
13: there.
19: No.
13: Oh, I did once. Oh, I told the wrong pump, and then I had to get in my car and get to the other one before somebody. Hi, Elena.
2: Hi. Good morning.
13: You have a solution for us?
2: I sound like I have absolutely more energy than I really do. it's okay. We fake it till we make it, right?
13: That's right, sister.
2: Hear me out. Okay. So earlier we were talking about how AI has completely taken over our daily life so far.
13: Mm-hmm.
2: And so instead of fighting against AI, why don't we just utilize what we have so far and use a charging station and completely just unplug. Like when you come home, we use it every day. I'm not even going to lie, you guys talking cracks me up sometimes and you guys get me through my mornings because my kid sometimes makes me want to pull my hair out. and so right now you guys are getting me through resetting my house. And so when you come home from work, you turn in all of your electronics and AI will take all of your electronics and charge them all up for you for the next day, and you unplug
13: for the rest of the day.
19: I like that.
2: For the rest of the day, because that is where a lot of our problems come from, is social media and everything else. And you spend time with your family outside or inside. You play board games, you do whatever, but no electronics.
13: Imagine you're on some, Elena. You have a lockbox. You get home. You put your phone in there, and you can't get it out until the next morning when you got to go to work.
19: Elena, are you okay? You sound stressed, girl.
2: I am stressed. Mm. That is where I'm saying AI comes into play. I'm a graphic designer for a company, and I have a deadline that is impossible. Well, and that is why I'm taking a break.
13: Well, you better get back to work then, Elena. We love you, Elena. Thank you so much for listening.
19: Thank you for listening to the show.
13: We love you.
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1: 103. Gary has had an unstable employment career. His work is acceptable, but his short fuse always ignites over a customer, a fellow employee, or his work hours. His agitation is ultimately directed towards his boss. Gary has a problem with authority. He hates for anyone to tell him what to do about anything. When his cantankerous nature erupts, he insults someone. When told that his services are no longer required, he excels in his ability to tell the boss to take this job and shove it. He feels victorious when he does this, but it makes a new job harder to find. Employers seldom give positive references for someone who burned their bridges. There are two types of people: short-term thinkers who live hand-to-mouth, and long-term thinkers who look beyond the present moment. Attitudes and actions always lead to either curses or blessings. I'm Weldon Barres, and these are perceptions from First United Methodist Church of Lake Charles.
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2: Good Wednesday morning. Today is Wednesday, October 14th, 2026, and we're the Kid Craddock Morning Show. Anna, any celebrities celebrating celebrating birthdays today?
8: What?
4: Yes. What a start.
8: Yes, not just a celebrity, but a friend of yours, Big Al J. Farrow, is 39 today.
2: Oh, let me send him a text.
8: Yeah,
2: all right.
8: If you want to send him a text. Yeah. Usher is 48 today.
4: Okay.
8: Yeah. Natalie Maines, the musician, is also 52. Stephen A. Smith, the ESPN personality.
9: I love his compilation videos on YouTube.
4: I miss when he was with Skip.
2: Yeah.
8: He's 59. Okay, fashion designer from Project Runway. Help me with his name. Isaac Mizrahi.
10: Mizrahi.
8: Yes. He is 65 today. Thomas Dolby is 68. And Ralph Lauren is 87 today.
11: Ralph Lauren. Shirts are like really trendy right now.
4: Is that the polo? My son wants one.
11: The tees with the long sleeves, like the classic polo shirts, the rage for this fall. Get on it.
8: All right.
4: They're making their return.
11: Yes, they are.
8: Big Al, today's Be Bald and Be Free Day.
2: Ho! I'm bald and free right now.
4: Bald! Yeah. I love when Al takes his hat off because the top of his head is a completely different color than the rest of his head.
8: Yeah, you can kind of see like the tan line.
2: Years ago, I used to wear a bandana under my hat and I would have it right here. And that's when the tan did not, the color did not hit the top of my head, but it hit the rest of my face.
11: Yeah. I'll be honest, you're looking a little bit more even these days.
2: You think so, Kelly?
4: You think if you didn't wear a hat for a month that your entire head would be the same color as your face?
2: JC? We'll never know.
8: It is also National Dessert Day.
10: Yum.
2: Or is it Desert Day?
8: Dessert.
10: It has two S's because you always want more.
8: Mm-hmm. Okay, that's a good way to remember
10: it. And I made an orange cake over the weekend. It was so delicious.
4: Did you put orange peel in it?
10: I used 3 oranges.
4: Okay.
10: And orange zest.
4: Oof.
10: It was so good.
11: Why don't you ever share your wares with us?
10: I stop bringing food to y'all.
4: Why?
10: Y'all, either you're on a diet or you're not ready to eat yet.
8: I always ate it.
10: I'm just going to save it for home. But if y'all want to come over for a cute dinner party, that'd be awesome.
4: Kelly,
2: we
4: got
2: to come to you.
8: Oh, we should do a little potluck.
4: Can you make flan?
9: Ew.
10: I've never made it.
4: I've been craving some flan lately.
8: I love flan.
4: Oh, so good.
8: It is also National Face Your Fear. Did you say ew to a potluck?
9: Yeah, I don't like that.
4: Why not?
9: Because I don't know what everyone else is doing in their kitchens.
2: Well, I know, that's right.
10: Licking my fingers trying to taste it.
9: I don't know what goes in your pans, where it gets clean. I don't want to know.
8: Well, Audrey, it's Face Your Fears Day.
9: I don't want to do
10: that. And Audrey can't cook. That's why she doesn't want to do it.
9: What do you mean? How do you know my cooking ability?
10: I've never heard you cook.
9: Yeah. I don't really cook.
4: Can you cook?
9: I can microwave.
4: No, that's not cooking.
2: That's not cooking.
4: No.
8: Yeah.
10: That's what I mean.
9: I can get a rotisserie chicken, and that's my favorite thing.
10: Not with those fingers.
8: There you go.
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12: Gary has had an unstable employment career. His work is acceptable, but his short fuse always ignites over a customer, a fellow employee, or his work hours. His agitation is ultimately directed towards his boss. Gary has a problem with authority. He hates for anyone to tell him what to do about anything. When his cantankerous nature erupts, he insults someone. When told that his services are no longer required, he excels in his ability to tell the boss to take this job and shove it. He feels victorious when he does this, but it makes a new job harder to find. Employers seldom give positive references for someone who burned their bridges. There are two types of people: short-term thinkers who live hand-to-mouth, and long-term thinkers who look beyond the present moment. Attitudes and actions always lead to either curses or blessings. I'm Weldon Barres, and these are perceptions from First United Methodist Church of Lake Charles.
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7: Happy Wednesday, Kid Nation. Let's go around the room and see what we've been up to. Kelly Raspberry, what's happening?
8: Well, I have a warning.
7: What?
8: My daughter, she had to do something for college where she had to convert something to an MP3 file, and she found some place that charged her 60 cents to do it. Heck yeah, she's going to do that. She didn't read that little fine print.
7: Okay, what's the fine print?
8: That if she didn't cancel within 20 or 48 hours, they were going to start charging her a monthly subscription of about $40
9: what?
8: A month.
9: Wow.
8: Yes, I think a lot of y'all need to be aware of this. This is a warning.
9: $40.
8: But her bank flagged it as fraud and they froze her bank card.
9: Well, good.
8: And so now we're having to go to the bank to try to get this all straightened out over this mess.
9: Wow. So her phone, now her credit card.
8: Yeah, it's been a nightmare.
10: Her own Mercury's in
8: retrograde.
10: But
8: y'all read the fine print. These things that sound too good to be true. I told her, I said, look, I'm not fussing at you because we've all fallen victim. Just real quick, Google, is such and such a scam? Is such and such legit? It will tell you flat out. Read the, because when I Googled it, it said, this has a thing that within 48 hours, it's going to charge you, and you'll get a monthly recurring fee until you cancel.
10: Dang.
8: So, but thankfully, her bank caught
7: it. See, that's why I didn't do my Quavo and Offset AI thing that everybody's been doing, because you have to pay for it, and it says it's a reoccurring monthly thing. And I'm like, I don't know how to cancel stuff, so I didn't do it.
8: Lessons are being learned. This is part of what being in college is all about.
9: Right.
8: Learning these lessons.
9: True.
7: I got what's up, Big Al Mac?
11: Dude, my mother got recognized at the hospital yesterday when she was visiting a friend, and someone just walked up to her in the wild at the hospital with their scrubs on and everything.
7: Yeah.
11: Are you Dora Bell, Mac?
10: No way.
11: Oh. Yeah.
8: Did she love it?
11: Yeah, she did. Yeah. She did.
10: Did she sign an autograph?
8: Oh, that happened to Connie Raspberry. Every time we go to that same restaurant, she's like, this is where I got recognized. Every time she loved it.
11: This is all from just doing the pictures at church and stuff. I guess a good time she's been on Kid TV. All right.
8: Well, y'all also look a lot alike.
11: Yes,
8: we do. Y'all resemble a lot.
10: That's so sweet.
7: That's really nice. Yeah, how much she charged for that autograph?
11: I don't know, but it wasn't enough. Not nearly as much as I should.
7: What's going on, Anna?
12: Good morning. Still pregnant, thankfully. And I have had my latest craving for anybody that is interested in keeping track.
7: I have.
13: Yes.
12: I don't know what it is. Because, Kelly, you've talked before about how, like, if you see something on TV, like, you see somebody having a glass of wine, like, you want a glass of wine.
8: Immediately.
12: Or whatever it is. But lately, it hasn't even been things that I've seen. It's just things that I've thought of, but I haven't thought of them

0: in years. Mm-hmm. So yesterday I started thinking about s'mores.
1: Oh, you got obsessed.
0: And I almost started crying because I can't make, I don't have a fire pit.
2: Ooh, Anna, you can do it on the stove.
0: That's a good idea.
1: That's in the microwave, couldn't you? Literally?
3: Oh,
1: maybe?
3: Microwave, though. That's not the same.
2: That's you got a flame? Idea.
3: Do you need the
2: flame on the stove?
0: Yes, I
2: That's
0: do.
2: That's what I used to do at my house growing up all the time.
0: Yeah, I like told Ryan, I was like, man, I was just been thinking about s'mores. He's like, did you want me to go get like supplies? And I was like, no, it's okay. Like, I appreciate you. Ryan has been so good. The other day I was craving chocolate ice cream and it was like 9 p.m. at night. And he said, do you want me to go and get some? I was like, that's so sweet, but no, you don't have to. But making s'mores over the stove is a great idea.
4: Mm-hmm.
0: I might have to do that
3: today.
0: We
3: need to invent a way to have a little fire pit inside our house.
5: It's called a candle.
3: Not a candle, Al. Like a fire pit.
1: They make those.
0: No, you know what?
1: Little burners.
5: They do.
0: You know those candle warmers?
5: Yeah.
0: I saw somebody put their french fries on their candle warmer to keep them warm.
6: That's a good idea.
0: Mm-hmm.
6: And I've seen if you light...
1: Ooh, and it smells up the house, too.
6: Rubbing alcohol and set that on fire, you can toast a marshmallow with that.
2: Or just get a lighter.
6: With some salt.
1: Ooh.
6: Like salt on a plate with rubbing alcohol. Light it on fire. You can toast
0: it. Okay. I'll let you guys know how my indoor fire goes.
3: Yeah. What's up, part-time Justin?
6: Well, have any of y'all gone through anyone's phone at all?
3: Anyone's
6: it's
3: phone.
6: It's fun. I've done it.
5: Well, yeah. You go through mine every day.
6: Yes, exactly. It's so much fun. And do you like solving mysteries?
3: Yes. Yeah.
6: So there's an app that lets you go through people's phone and solve a cold case or figure out where a missing person is. It's called Cold Case.
5: That's the name.
6: No. It's called Cold Trace. That's what it's called. And what it does, it allows you to go into someone's phone and have access to it. And you can look at text messages, deleted files, and photos to figure out where this person went. These are fake situations.
0: Yeah.
6: But it's a game. A murder mystery solving app.
0: But yeah, because they make the board game types of those.
6: Right, exactly.
5: But you're going through their actual text messages to find the perpetrator of a fake...
6: to figure out what happened to
3: them. Okay, interesting.
6: Yes, it's 20... You have to buy it.
3: Read the fine print.
5: Read the fine print, everybody.
6: It's like around $20, but if you're interested or you have that need to go through someone's phone... This will help you do it. Cold Trace.
2: I don't have that.
5: Honey, I need to go through your phone so I can solve this mystery. Yeah, right, baby girl.
3: The answer should always be, here you go, babe.
1: That's right.
3: Nothing, and I'm not
1: Nothing
3: hiding anything.
1: Nothing to hide.
3: Mm-hmm. What's up, Audrey?
2: I had the dog walkingest night ever last
3: The dog
2: night.
3: Walkingest night.
2: So my cousins had to leave town for the night, and they have a pretty big dog. So they asked me to come over and walk the dog. They live across the street, so I just go on over. I'm walking this big old dog. Mm. And the thing about where we live is there are a lot of like outdoor restaurant seating places.
3: Uh-huh.
2: So people see me walk this massive dog.
0: Like a Great Dane?
2: No, I don't know what he is.
0: Just
2: He's
0: big.
2: So cute, though. But I took him back up to their apartment, and then I went and got my foster dog, and I go and I walk him around, and these people stop me, and they're like, is this a different dog? Like, did we imagine you with a bigger dog? I'm like, no. That's my cousin's dog. This is my dog. I also realized certain problems are universal, because their elevator was so slow. So I think these are just things we all deal with.
3: Right.
0: Yeah.
3: Absolutely.
5: How about you, JC? What's up, man?
3: So I have a camera on my front door, mm-hmm. a security camera, and it hadn't been working for a couple weeks.
5: Yeah.
3: And,
1: that's good to know.
3: And I kept looking. I was like,
5: right?
3: I kept looking and said, I just thought it was offline or it got on another Wi-Fi. And so I finally went outside yesterday and I plugged it in.
6: There you go.
1: Nice.
6: Man of the house.
3: I plugged it. It was unplugged. Which then made me feel scared because I'm like, who unplugged it? Who unplugged my camera? Don't
2: Cold
3: worry.
2: Cold Trace.
6: Cold Trace. You have a mystery to solve.
3: I think it was the wind. It was the whole thing. Anyway, I thought somebody was trying to.
1: Yeah, wind's always unplugging my stuff.
3: No, because it's like the jack that it comes in, it like broke and it had fallen down. And so
5: if you're going to JC's house to do some nefarious things, unplug the camera.
3: Ooh. Well, thanks, Al.
1: You just told everybody, not us.
3: Do that to Al, too.
5: My plug's on the inside.
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12: Dear Kelly, you are the love expert.
13: I am.
12: I am facing a problem that everyone has or will face at some point in their life. And despite the vast array of examples I have to learn from, I just don't know what to do. I am in love with my best friend.
13: Oh, well.
12: We're both in college together and working for the same degree. He's a senior, I'm a junior, and we work very closely together every day. We're co-presidents of two clubs. We're in the same Bible study.
13: Wow.
12: We even go for a run together every morning before our 8:30 class that we struggle through together.
14: Get married. Stop the letter. You're getting married. What is wrong with you?
12: People are always telling me that we make the cutest couple, and I have to tell them we're not actually a couple, even though I wish we were. My parents love him. His parents love me. And we both take care of each other more than we take care of ourselves. I'm terrified of losing my best friend if I say anything to him, but I'm also worried that if I don't say anything before he graduates, I'll lose him then too. My sorority semi-formal is coming up. Should I risk it and ask him to go as my date, or should I find someone else to suffice Ivy? Ivy, what are you doing?
13: Ivy, come on. Risk it, girl.
14: Yes.
13: I mean, I know when you're... People use words like terrified and horrified. They're very extreme emotions. I mean, it does make you a little anxious and nervous. Like, what if he doesn't reciprocate my feelings? But y'all are running buddies, study buddies.
14: Bible buddies.
13: Morning buddies. Every Bible buddies. Why can't... Hey, would you, you know, I've got my sophomore dance coming up. Would you want to go with me? It'd be fun. And then while you're at the dance, you can just kind of casually bring it up. Have you, you know, so many people, he's hearing it too. I'm sure he's hearing it from people. Why don't you two date? Mm-hmm. And it could come
12: he's
13: up
12: probably
13: casually
12: scared too.
13: In conversation, you know. Somebody was just wondering why we two don't date. Why do you think we've never dated?
14: Somebody needs to throw the other person up against the wall and make out.
13: No,
14: right?
13: Not necessarily.
12: That's what I'm saying.
8: And if it's the dance, she can twerk on him.
13: because there is the chance that he does see her just as a friend, and she is in the friend box.
12: Nah, I'm not running at 8:30 in the morning with a girl I'm not trying to date.
14: right.
13: It's worth just broaching the subject. You know, and I've had that conversation with someone before, and it turned out fine. We're not together now, but it didn't, like, destroy our friendship. So there's a delicate way to approach it. But yeah, definitely invite him to your sorority.
12: Yeah. What if at the dance she just starts giving him the look?
14: Yeah.
12: And then he's going to go, why are you looking at me like that?
8: Excuse me, you look like you love me.
12: Yeah, that look. And then when he goes like, why are you looking at me like that? You hit him with the, I just want to kiss you.
13: That's very bold.
12: Very bold.
14: Or just lick your lips.
12: And then he goes, girl, I've been wanting to kiss you.
13: Well,
12: and then,
13: it could go that
15: and
13: way.
15: And it's raining.
13: Or he could be like, you're like my little sister. It could go that way, too. Don't set her up for, you know, this dream scenario.
15: No.
13: But then again, I always think of Taylor Swift's song.
12: Ruin the friendship.
13: Ruin the friendship. Mm-hmm. And the guy died. She wished she would have kissed him.
12: Right.
13: I know, spoiler
14: Plot
13: alert,
14: twist.
13: Al.
14: Yeah,
13: not
14: yeah,
13: that
14: right.
13: I'm saying this guy's going to die on you, but it's like she looks back and says, why didn't I just at least risk it?
12: I don't know why in my head it's all working out for Ivy.
13: Because, I mean, look, Ivy, life's either going to take you in two different directions ultimately anyway, or you can move forward together.
8: Yes.
14: And you can always say, I was just playing.
13: there is a way to bring it up without laying your heart on the table to be, you know, destroyed.
15: But it's just better to know.
13: But just broaching the subject.
8: Yeah, that way,
13: so many people are always trying to put us together as a couple. Why don't you think mm-hmm. we've ever tried dating each other?
8: And when she gets her answer, she can move on.
15: Yes.
13: That's right. You'll have your answer.
12: Invite us to the wedding, Ivy.
14: Right.
13: Oh, my gosh. Y'all stop it.
11: Love letters. Love letters to Kelly.
14: Dear Kelly, you are the love expert.
13: I am.
14: My husband and I have been married 26 years, and there's one major recurring issue we can't seem to get past.
13: For 26 years?
12: I can't wait. I'm all ears.
13: And I'm going to suddenly solve it?
14: You're going to solve it, Kelly. He doesn't like it when I go to my college alma mater for homecoming, sorority milestones, or alumni events. He says that as a married woman, I shouldn't be around single men from my past who might be looking to hook up. I think he's nuts. I am not interested in anything like that. I feel he is intimidated by me being around college-educated men. See, he's an Army vet who didn't go to college, but he is very intelligent. He attended campus events with me before, but he's so standoffish that he doesn't enjoy the experience. We are at an impasse. Impasse. How would you handle this situation?
13: Impasse.
14: S'il vous plaît. Chante.
13: All these events you're going to, are they all co-ed? I mean, you're saying sorority stuff and alumni stuff, but I mean,
12: I'm sure there's
13: is there
12: men
13: a lot
12: going?
13: Of mixing and mingle with singles?
12: Yeah. Oh, yeah.
13: Really?
12: Oh, yeah,
13: I'm not really familiar with that.
12: All the sororities will get together with like the fraternities and they all meet. I don't know.
13: I mean, I get it for homecoming. Like that's a once a year thing. It's a big fun thing. But I mean, it's bad when you're with somebody that insecure.
12: Mm-hmm.
13: But you also, it's like my husband. I could go out with friends and arrange couples dates. That's my favorite thing to do every weekend. He's like, you know, once a month is pushing it. That's a lot for him, you know? So there has to be some sort of compromise. I mean, he might have a point. You have a point. you know, if you're not giving him reason to be jealous and he's just insecure, that's unfortunate. And congratulations for making it 26 years with an insecure man.
14: Yeah, right.
13: Or are you is there maybe after 26 years?
12: Do you think he feels left out, like he wasn't a part of that life?
13: I mean, maybe.
8: He might be on to something that she might be flirting with other guys.
13: Because, you know, after 26 years, you might be kind of like feeling yourself if somebody at one of those reunions,
12: maybe.
13: You know, look what happens on Facebook when people start, let me look up what my old high school boyfriend.
12: Yeah. Uh-huh.
13: Oh, uh-huh. And the little flirty back and forth.
14: He's divorced now.
13: I mean, he does have a point. There is a chance that an innocent, flirtation could lead to something. So he's not completely out of line by
12: feeling that way.
13: But I mean, there's extremes to everything too. I don't want my husband to absolutely not care that I'm running around hanging out with single men all the time. I wouldn't like that either.
12: They're not all single too, though. There's married men.
13: Yeah. I know that, but I'm just saying I'm not putting myself in the position.
12: Yeah.
13: Hanging out with
12: people from your past.
13: There
12: that
13: has
12: may
13: to
12: be
13: a nice, healthy compromise. You know, if you're just going to tailgating, are you going out and getting blind drunk that he has to have somebody bring you home afterwards? You know what I'm saying? Are you conducting yourself in a respectable manner that you're not giving off the impression that you're available for a good time? I don't know.
12: I wish you would have told us how big that your university or college is, because you might not even know most of the people that show up. You're like, random
13: true.
12: People.
13: She said she's really involved in the alumni and stuff.
14: Yeah,
13: right?
14: But it doesn't say how big the university is. So.
8: She sounds like a fun girl and she deserves to go out and live her life.
13: It is unfortunate when you have one person in a partnership or relationship that is really the outgoing person and the other one who's more of a homebody.
12: Right.
13: I mean, it's tough to find a compromise, but you figured it out for 26 years. Yeah. Is this a make or break deal in your marriage?
14: At an impasse.
13: Are y'all going to get divorced over it because you can't go tailgate at homecoming? You got to prioritize what's more important, too. Mm. So, I mean, I just, you know, maybe have a real heart-to-heart. Say, look, you know, I love you. And, I mean, what is it about this that's bothering you? Is there something here more that I'm missing? Because I don't want to make you think, you know, I want to go out and relive. Yeah, we all want to go out and relive our glory days. But you got to be a little cautious with that.
14: Yeah.
13: I mean, truly, mm-hmm. you have to protect your marriage.
14: You're too glorious.
13: So I would just have a real conversation, find out what the root of it is. Are you conducting yourself? I mean, if I'm going out getting rip-roaring drunk with my husband and like, woohoo, I had put me in a car and send me home. I'm too drunk to drive home. And it's like, my husband's like, what are you doing? There would be cause for concern there, right?
12: True.
15: Yeah.
14: Yep.
12: You can find our love expert, Kelly Raspberry, at lovelettersTokelly.com if you ever need some advice.
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9: Kelly Raspberry, what's going on out there?
11: Well, I hope y'all saw about Selma Blair and what happened on that Delta flight.
9: Yeah,
12: not good.
11: This is not good. So she was on a flight from L.A. to New York Sunday, reportedly had a complete meltdown, tried to open the plane's door mid-flight, punched one flight attendant in the face, bit another one. They restrained her. As soon as they landed, they arrested her. She ended up kicking a police officer in the head in the ambulance on the way to the hospital and then assaulted a nurse.
13: Well, that's worse than I thought.
9: Is it like an anxiety attack?
11: So she was in court Monday night, and her attorney explained she'd missed her MS medication. Remember, she was diagnosed with multiple sclerosis, I think in 2018. Fell, hit her head, had been working long hours. She was dehydrated at the high altitude. He said it was just the perfect storm for this meltdown. She was severely confused, disoriented. She's pleaded not guilty to two counts of second-degree assault, but she faces from 2 to 7 years in prison if she's convicted for this. And she's back in court in January. But if you remember 10 years ago, she was on another Delta flight and had a complete meltdown.
14: Oh, really?
11: I can't believe she wasn't banned permanently.
14: Yeah.
11: She said she mixed wine with medication and completely blacked out. It led to her being taken off the plane in a stretcher and hospitalized.
9: Oh, man, that's scary.
11: With her son on board, but she said thankfully he slept through the whole thing. But this is twice now. And it's interesting in court, her lawyer said, "Judge, this is really out of character for Selma. You know, look at her overall character and stuff." It's like, you might not want to do that
14: because
11: of what happened 10 years ago, number one. But also, Selma wrote in her memoir a couple years ago that when she has a lot of anxiety, she bites people.
13: I do. She's a biter? That.
14: Like a zombie.
11: She says when she gets overwhelmed, she doesn't know what to do with that energy. Yeah. She says she has bitten Sienna Miller.
9: Oh.
11: She took like bitter Seth MacFarlane, who did not think it was funny, and then Kate Moss. She said she bit Kate Moss. They were posing or something, and Kate at first kind of laughed. Ha, ha, ha, that's funny. And
9: it's like you when you want to lick babies, Kelly.
11: Right. And Selma said, then she just bit down again, but harder, and Kate said, that blanking hurt, and took Selma's thumb and bit the crap out of her.
13: Jeez.
11: And that's when she realized, maybe I shouldn't be doing this. So she has a history, not just with the MS. You know, I don't know if that's affected
9: the medicine and all
11: the
9: that.
11: Medicine and stuff.
9: But biting.
11: She has a history of biting people.
9: Listen, I have some anxiety. I have never bitten anybody.
14: No. But I mean,
11: this is nuts. You know, I hate that. I mean, she suffered such a mental breakdown.
14: Yeah.
11: But you still have to suffer the consequences.
14: Yeah,
13: and so publicly.
11: So we won't know. She hasn't released a statement yet. Okay. I mean, she might have by the time, you know, she might have said something and I have missed it. But
9: hopefully everybody else is okay, though, man, because she was kicking and biting.
11: Yeah, it's bad.
13: Yeah.
11: So without any hype, Britney Spears' Facebook page, which she does not run. She has nothing to do with it. But announced that she was dropping a previously unreleased song called She'll Never Be Me. It was leaked a few years ago, but now it's officially streaming. Okay.
9: So this is
11: part of the upcoming 25th anniversary. Yeah, funny you do that.
9: What?
11: Okay. Funny. Okay. So it's part of the upcoming 25th anniversary edition of her third studio album, Britney. But here's the thing. She wrote this song with Justin Timberlake.
9: Oh!
11: Back in 2001 when they were dating. But if you remember, we read about everything that Justin did to her in her memoir.
13: Right.
11: And people hate Justin and will not forgive him for any of it. So a lot of people aren't going to stream or download this song because they're boycotting it because they don't want Justin to profit off of it.
15: But I
11: want to
15: support Britney.
11: Well, here's the thing. She sold her music catalog like December of last year. We heard about $200 million. So I don't know what the deal is, if she is going to profit in any way from this re-release and the new single.
14: We do
11: know that if Justin co-wrote that song, he's going to get royalties, streaming, whatever. So people aren't, I mean, it's gotten, people are streaming it out of curiosity and stuff, but a lot of people are like, I'm not going to put a dime in Justin Timberlake's pocket.
13: Wow.

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4: Now, on The Voice, there's a little drama going on.
3: Okay.
4: So Riley Green made a comment on The Voice about Ella Langley.
1: Oh, really?
4: And, you know, Riley Green's good looking, so you think he could say anything.
0: Do they have history?
4: I think so, yeah. They have a song together and everything, so there's some history there.
1: Is that the excuse me? Is it that one?
4: You look like you. That's the best.
5: I was walking in the bar and I saw her standing there. Yeah. She was wearing some dress, maybe wearing underwear. And I
4: said, anyway, so Riley Green said something about Ella Langley, and Ella wasn't happy about it.
6: Uh-oh. There's a girl that reminded me a lot of y'all. I took her on tour with me. Her name's Ella Langley.
7: Oh, my God.
6: She's doing pretty well.
8: Yeah, when that man took credit, no, didn't love that. But pretty typical.
1: What?
2: Because he said, I took her on tour with me.
0: Basically, he's saying that he took credit?
4: Yeah. She's mad that he's taking credit. Maybe she's being funny. Maybe.
2: But if it was his decision to be like, Ella Langley, you're coming with me.
3: But if he legit took her on tour, then he does have something to do with getting her some exposure. I mean, she's talented. But
4: she's saying that a man's taking credit for her success as a woman.
2: Yes, exactly.
4: And,
1: well, I credit Kid Craddock with my success. Yeah. I'm a woman.
3: Right?
4: Right. And I credit him with my success, and I'm a Mexican. This morning, the Kid Craddock Morning Show, sponsored by ZipRecruiter.
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4: Hello, Madison.
5: So my worst date ever actually happened in high school. So the boyfriend that I was dating wanted to take me to the lake. And so we took our bikes and we biked up and we were going to have this romantic, like, looking at the lake together. And maybe he would get a kiss, maybe not. And right when we came up to the most beautiful spot at the lake, you know, lots of people are walking their dogs. It's the lake. A lady walked by with her little Pomeranian, and another lady right next to her walked by with two pit bulls. Oh. And one of the pit bulls grabbed the Pomeranian and shook it like a rag doll.
4: Oh, no!
6: And
5: we are so young. We're like 16. And my boyfriend was like, what do we do? Of course, we don't know what to do. Everyone's screaming. My boyfriend just walks over to help. And I'm like, what are you doing? We don't know these people. We don't know these dogs. And was just holding one of the pit bulls while the other one was, like, unfortunately shaking this other dog. Luckily, someone came over, pulled the dogs apart, and I hope the dogs were okay. But my, like, young 16-year-old boyfriend's just standing there with the pit bull staring it down. And someone said, look him straight in the eye so he doesn't attack you. And he didn't. And luckily, everyone was okay.
6: Oh, my goodness.
7: Hold up. Gosh. So all we got to do is look them straight in the eyes when they get aggressive?
8: You've never heard that?
5: Yeah, you just stare. That's what they said, and he looked away.
8: I've heard that. I've never just
6: challenged them. I don't know if it works on every time.
7: Right?
6: Yeah.
9: If other people needed to step in, what were the owners doing?
5: The owner got thrown down like a hill.
7: Oh.
5: And so this dog was just like going at it. And apparently the dogs weren't trained. And so it was like one of their first walks. And we were like, why would you bring them out?
10: Yeah. Well, how was the picnic?
5: We didn't have one after that. But, you know, I thought this might be the last date. But my husband and I have been together now since we were 16.
6: Oh, wow. He's a hero.
7: Yeah, because you saw him as a hero. He was. Yeah. He stepped up.
5: I did. I was like, oh, I thought you were just a nerd. No, he was so tough that day. But we're never getting a pit bull.
7: My goodness.
6: That's scary.
10: And for all the pit bull lovers out there, I believe you have a cute little pit bull that's not aggressive. But there are
7: these ones in particular.
6: He's just doing a preemptive strike here.
7: He sure is. Mm-hmm.
6: Good call.
7: Thank you, Justin.
10: There are pit bull lovers. I believe you. But there are some aggressive ones out there, too.
7: Thank you, Justin. And Madison, thank you for sharing
8: you
7: your
8: for
7: worst
8: calling.
7: Date ever. Glad you're happily married to him. Bye, girlfriend.
5: Bye.
7: All
5: right.
6: Yeah. I love that you said bye, girlfriend.
7: Oh, yeah, she married.
9: I loved that, though. That was cute.
7: Yeah, I don't know why I said that.
8: Bye, girlfriend.
9: Bye, girlfriend.
10: That's going to keep him up at night.
8: I'm going to start that.
7: I'm going to lay in bed tonight and go, why did I say that?
11: Share your worst date ever story.
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0: enough where it's okay that you didn't really recognize
1: him. Yeah, I would say so.
2: Okay, you've had multiple dates since then.
1: Yeah, I've had a lot of dates since
3: then. So did you talk to him?
1: I didn't say anything. I just was staring at him trying to figure out who he was. And then right after he got behind me, it hit. And I literally threw my hands over my mouth. I'm like, oh,
4: that's
1: him. Was bad. That's
5: he didn't say anything either.
1: That's true, Kelly.
2: So it didn't end well.
4: Because he probably wanted her to be like, oh my gosh, John.
2: Yeah.
4: Here's the thing about us guys. We're very fragile creatures.
1: Really?
4: We act tough.
1: Couldn't tell.
4: We act like we're the bottom of a pyramid.
1: Oh,
4: we work out and we get muscles. But deep inside, we're glass. Oh. And we want to be...
3: We're fragile.
4: We're very fragile. So we want you to be like, you made such a difference in my life that I remember you.
1: No. And you know what? This guy would want me to say that. Because I'm remembering our dates now. And he was the guy that made me pull up his Instagram while we were on the date and read his big old story.
2: Oh, I remember you telling us about him.
1: And I just read it for like 30 minutes and I looked up at him and he was crying. And
4: he was crying?
1: Yes, he was looking at me like I was supposed to be getting emotional too.
0: About his Instagram?
1: About his Instagram post. And then when I went to his car for him to drive me home, he had a bunch of like cigarettes containers in the front seat.
4: Oh, you smoke?
1: Yeah, like a lot. And so I was trying to not be judgmental, but then I just never contacted him again after he went out. He came back at me to go out again.
2: Well, he's going through all those difficult times. He had to smoke just to release the stress.
3: Well, and it's X4 extinct, so it's a good thing you didn't talk to him.
0: Yeah, I don't think you handled that poorly. Yeah.
1: Can you ghost someone and then ignore them also in public? I feel like you can only do one or the other without being a bad person.
0: I think you can
2: double
0: do
2: ghosted.
0: Both.
2: Yeah,
0: you ghost online and you ghost in person.
3: Yeah,
1: I felt
3: extinct.
1: Bad.
3: Extinct.
4: Are you allowed to be the one that got ghosted and go up to them and go, hey, why'd you ghost me? Is that allowed?
1: Oh, no.
5: It's awkward.
4: I feel like I would want to know so I could fix myself.
5: Right. I'm just looking for some constructive feedback.
4: Yeah.
1: But there's not always a reason.
2: Right.
0: Yeah, sometimes you just don't vibe and that's okay.
2: Sometimes people just leave.
0: Yeah.
4: Man, I've been reading.
1: Oh, Al.
4: He's been bringing that up.
2: It all comes back around.
4: He's been bringing it up a lot.
0: Have you asked?
2: No.
1: You don't want to know.
2: Look, when a person leaves and they don't say squat, I mean, they just leave.
1: Yeah.
2: People say they need closure. That's all the closure I need. You left. Aww. I don't really need any more closure.
5: Yeah, I think closure is just an excuse to get in front of somebody so you can talk them into staying.
2: Right.
5: And you don't need closure. You're trying for a second chance.
2: Yeah.
0: That's very true.
3: What about being chased, though? Don't people want to be chased?
4: A little bit.
3: Please don't go. Yeah. Please, I need you in my life.
1: Oh, I love that.
2: No.
0: But sometimes if that's not what you... if it's not reciprocated, you know?
2: Yeah. I mean, I got closure. I got chapter over, new chapter.
4: Now, another reason why his feelings may be hurt a lot, did you guys by chance smooch ever?
2: Oh, yeah.
4: Was there a kiss?
1: I actually don't think I kissed this.
4: Okay,
1: I did.
4: You did?
2: You kissed when you meet somebody at a restaurant.
4: So that's why, I guarantee you, that guy went home and was staring at the ceiling fan. He's like, man, I did not make an impression.
0: He could have said hi also.
4: He could have, but we want to, again.
3: It takes two to tango?
0: If Audrey thinks she handled it bad, maybe he also thinks that he handled it bad.
2: What if you ever see him again? Just walk right up to him and just start making out. Say a word. You've already been out on dates with the guy.
5: Yeah, but that could be considered assault.
3: That's what happened in Love Hypothesis, and they fell in love afterwards.
0: Now. Great movie.
4: Have you, and I'm talking about maybe back in the day, Player Al, have you ever had a girl just walk up to you and make out with you?
2: No.
1: And how would you react if she did?
3: You wouldn't like it.
0: It just depends if the person's hot, beyond.
5: No, if it's somebody that's hot and you're attracted to, great. But if you don't think they're cute, it's assault.
2: Right.
5: So, I mean.
4: By the way, that's something a woman could probably do and get away with it. But if a guy tried to do that.
5: It depends.
4: It does depend, but I think it's more.
2: Because if Rob, say if you're single, Anna.
0: Okay, Rob Roush.
2: Yeah. Rob.
1: Even if I'm married.
2: So, it could work.
4: Yeah, I do wonder, like, if what's his name? What's Kinsey like right now? What's that guy? Riley Green.
5: Yeah.
4: If Riley Green walked up to my wife and grabbed her by the face and tried to kiss her, I do ponder.
2: No need to ponder.
4: I do ponder. Would my wife go, stop, I'm married, or?
2: After about 10 seconds, she probably would.
4: Because it's Riley Green.
2: Yeah.
0: But if it's taken, I don't know. I guess it's all hypothetical.
3: That happened to Martha Stewart, too. She got married, and then on their honeymoon, they were in Rome or something like that. She went to the Vatican, and she saw this hot stranger, and they both looked at each other and shared.

0: her to kiss.
1: What?
0: On her honeymoon. And she's not mad or upset about the kiss. She said it was a very emotional moment.
1: Mm-hmm, I remember that.
2: Just shared a look and they just kissed. Just yeah. No words
0: spoken.
2: There was
0: a lot of emotion.
2: Yeah. But
1: they were overwhelmed by the beauty.
2: Yeah. But to kiss?
0: Yeah. And they didn't know each other or each other's names. They just looked at each other and made out.
3: Did they ever talk again?
0: No.
3: Oh.
0: She went back to her husband.
2: What a weird and interesting makeout session right
1: I don't think
2: right
1: I would have told that.
2: No. Yeah, no. Yeah,
4: no. Probably not. Especially if it's like the Pope or something.
2: If you've ever shared,
1: oh my gosh! If you've ever made out with a Pope, no, is that the next line out of your mouth to those people?
2: But I am interested to hear if you've had a random kiss where you didn't speak and it just you kissed and that was the only thing that ever happened.
1: Sure, I know that's happened. Drunk nights in the club.
4: I know that's happened.
3: Or like at a New Year's Eve party.
2: I don't want drunk. I want like the Martha Stewart.
1: Like
2: yeah, you're
4: like no words whatsoever.
3: A soul connection.
2: In fact, this could be kind of a confession in a way. 800-543-3548. No words spoken, but lips were a smacking. Please give a call. Well, I could have said it a little more eloquently, but whatever.
4: I think it's great.
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15: It's cathartic.
14: We will change your name. We will change your voice if needed. Anything you want, as long as you give us that juicy gossip.
16: And we won't call the police.
14: No, we won't call the police.
17: And it feels good to let things off your chest.
14: Yeah, in fact, Justin, you were out on the streets grabbing some confessions.
17: Yes, because I knew the drinks were flowing and people wanted to talk.
14: Yes.
15: Great.
18: So when I was 17, I had this job where I drove this kid with autism around. I would pick him up from swim practice, and I was paid hourly. And every time that I turned to my timesheet, I would just lie about the hours that I worked so that way I can get a little bit of extra cash.
0: Okay. How much were you paid by the hour?
18: I was paid about $10 an hour. So okay. I just increased my timesheet by about 2 hours every single time over the course of a year.
0: Oh my gosh. Okay.
18: Which wound up being, you know, a couple of extra grand for me, which was a lot for a high school kid.
0: How much would you say that you lied about?
18: Maybe like $5,000.
0: Oh my gosh. Ooh, that's juicy. Do you feel guilty about it?
18: Not really. I mean, it was, no. I mean,
8: that's honest. He knows that he's supposed to feel guilty about it, but he doesn't.
17: And if I was like,
14: is that stealing?
6: Yes.
10: Could you get away with it now with all the tracking the parents
17: the
10: can
17: cameras,
10: put on the car? Yeah.
8: It'd be harder now for sure.
6: There's people right now that will call their homie and say, hey, man, my login number is blah, blah, blah, blah. Punch me in when you get to work. I know somebody did that. Boss that caught some employees doing that
14: really?
6: Last week.
8: Were you the boss?
6: No, I wasn't. Wasn't this time. No.
14: Al, didn't you used to go to the bathroom when you'd go do your...
6: A Mac attack?
14: Mac attacks, and yeah. You go to the best.
10: He was having an attack.
6: But I was having an attack. It was like okay. A stressful situation, man.
14: I mean, you're basically getting paid to not work. So
6: you go to the bathroom right. All the time.
10: Right. But goofing off on the job, I guess you're technically stealing.
17: Yeah.
10: I guess if you really want to be technical.
17: I like it when people post on Snapchat where they're like, I'm getting paid for this poop.
8: Oh my god, because they're at work. Mm-hmm. Yes. Hey, with the confessions, I feel like it's we listen and we don't judge.
14: That's right. We don't judge.
6: No, we judge.
14: On
6: we
14: these
6: judge.
14: Ones.
17: No. We want people to tell us confessions.
8: Exactly.
10: I know. That's why we don't judge.
14: My friend told me when he was a kid, he didn't like his neighbor and he'd go turn on his hose mm-hmm. so that the hose would be running so he would pay more for water.
8: Mm. Wow.
10: Oh,
8: water bills are crazy.
6: I remember those days.
10: Yeah. Okay, we judge
6: turning
10: some
6: on
10: stuff.
6: The hose.
14: We judge
10: some stuff.
8: we judge yeah. And discuss.
14: That's a waste of water. Everybody got their Halloween candy already?
8: No.
10: Yes.
17: What are y'all giving out? I'm giving out Reese's.
14: Really?
17: Yes.
14: Oh. I love Reese's. Well,
10: I do the full-size candy bar.
14: Okay. Ooh, yeah, because Kelly. Ooh,
10: rich.
14: Kelly does.
10: Rich.
14: She wants to be the favorite in Halloween.
10: I know.
6: I'm going to do ribs.
14: Well, a website called The Takeout defines what boomer candy is. So we're about to find out if we're giving away boomer candy.
6: Okay.
8: Like old people candy?
14: Yeah, I guess so. Do you want to seem old or do you want to seem like the cool house?
17: Yeah, I hate that old people candy.
10: Now, what is old people candy?
17: Smarties?
14: Now, according to the definition, boomer candy is one that stood the test of time without too many changes along the way. Now, the number one boomer candy, if you're giving this out, you're super booming, Werther's Original.
8: What?
10: Oh, yeah.
14: Everyone's grandpa loves these.
8: I don't even know what that is.
14: It's butterscotch.
17: You do. The caramel
8: it's,
17: ones.
8: Werther's Original.
14: Isn't it butterscotch?
10: My daughter loves them. She just ordered the Werther's Chews yeah. in bulk off Amazon.
17: Those are yeah. good. Those are good.
10: They're good, so don't sleep on them. I know getting them in your bag, it is a grandpa candy, but
14: you're going to look at it and go like, oh, man, it's the old people candy, but then you eat it, and you're like, yeah, I'm about this thing. Yeah,
10: it hits.
14: I disagree with number two, Laffy Taffy.
8: Oh, I love Laffy Taffy.
10: Nobody wants Laffy Taffy.
14: What?
8: Nobody wants Laffy Taffy.
17: I like the banana Laffy flavor.
6: I don't even want to shake the Laffy Taffy.
14: If it's the Laffy Taffy in that wax wrapping paper, agreed. Yep. But if it's the Laffy Taffy brand where I can get the strawberry and banana and then combine them together, those are
8: no.
14: lit.
8: Well, let me tell you about the wax paper kind. My mom used to unwrap all of them and put them in a little bowl for me, and then I would eat them all one at a time, one color at a time.
17: Big Al, those are called the Nihilators that they're talking about.
6: Oh, Nihilators. Okay, now you're talking about
10: that. That's not Laffy Taffy.
17: Yes, it is.
10: The Laffy Taffy.
17: Yep.
14: They annihilate your teeth.
17: They're square, right?
10: Don't you tell me now or laters are... Taffy.
14: Square taffy. And so is Starburst.
6: I guess
10: that's
6: technically.
10: That's not taffy.
14: Starburst are technically, they're on the list, by the way. Starburst, they were created in 1959, technically are a version of taffy.
10: My mind is blown right now.
14: I know. It's boomer candy.
10: I had no idea.
14: I was shocked too, Kelly.
8: I do like Starburst.
14: Milk duds are in the boomer category, ugh. And I love me some milk
8: get
14: duds.
8: Get out of here.
10: Sprinkle them on top of your hot popcorn at the movie theater.
14: I will steal. So my kids hate the milk duds because it's boomer candy. I take it every
8: give
14: time.
8: Us all I hate milk duds. My teeth hurt just thinking about it.
14: Absolute boomer candy. Don't give this out, in my opinion. Cinnamon jawbreakers. No, thank you.
8: No, thank you.
6: I don't want jawbreaker, period.
14: It's just not it.
8: I don't need my jaw broken.
14: There's other things.
17: The fireball ones are good.
14: Now, also another one, and I used to be very afraid of this because I thought they snuck in drugs. Smarties.
10: That's what Justin
14: worse.
10: Said.
14: Yeah. Yeah. Smarties.
17: They ruin. They're like chalk. They get all over the other candy parts. They're not even good.
14: I would eat them, but last. And I would have to be fiending for something.
11: I would trade them.
17: I don't like Smarties. Give me the Dum Dums. Something to suck on.
15: Say that.
10: Shocking. I'll shocking. Take a Smartie over a Dum Dum.
17: I love a Dum Dum.
11: We can tell.
14: Yeah. Now, another candy that this one usually hurts my tongue for some reason because the way it cracks in the middle. The root beer barrels.
17: Oh, I love those.
14: Something about it, it just like, it always cuts my tongue.
10: When it starts to melt.
14: Yeah, when it starts to melt the middle of it, it gets really sharp, but those are considered boomer.
17: I haven't had one in a long time.
14: Get you some of that. And strawberry bonbons. Who's giving out bonbons?
11: I don't know what that is.
8: What is a bonbon?
14: Isn't it like a kind of like a marshmallow? Yeah, it's like, I remember there's an old show called Married with Children, and Peg Bundy used to eat bonbons.
10: Isn't it like the snow cone? They're called like snow cones or something?
15: Snowballs.
11: Yeah. Okay. Are these not the ones that your dad carries around in his
10: pocket? The strawberry candies?
17: Yes.
14: Oh, those
17: they
14: are it, maybe.
11: I Googled strawberry bonbon.
17: That's a strawberry
10: okay,
17: from a raspberry.
10: I didn't know that was called a bonbon.
14: It's the raspberry candy.
10: Yeah, my daddy always gives out a strawberry from a raspberry.
17: Those now, are good.
10: Those are old people candy.
14: Shockingly, missing out on the top 10, peppermints, candy corn, and Tootsie Roll, which are, those are boomer candies.
15: Yeah.
14: Let's be real. Right? Yeah. We can replace Starburst with candy
10: what
14: corn.
10: What does the new generation want? What do they want?
17: Nerds ropes.
14: Yeah, nerds ropes.
17: The nerds clusters.
14: They want Feastables. They want that type
11: Snickers.
14: Of stuff.
17: They like what? Sour Skittles.
14: But if you have any opinions on boomer candy, let us know about it. 800-543-3548 and get your candy because Halloween's right around the corner.
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7: All right, Kelly Raspberry, what's going on in that entertainment report of yours?
8: All right, so you may think 22 is too young to write a memoir. I actually looked it up. The youngest person on record to write a memoir is 5 years old.
9: What?
8: Yeah.
9: What are you gonna write when
8: you're 5 years
9: old?
8: She wrote it about being a big sister.
7: Oh,
8: anyway,
7: okay.
8: I think
7: okay.
8: She had a little help from mom. Okay. Anyway, Colin Gosselin.
10: No, he's not. Too
8: yes,
10: young.
8: We have been waiting for this. He's been teasing this for a while.
7: John and Kate. John and Kate plus eight.
8: Yes.
7: One of the kids.
8: He has
7: one.
8: A lot to say about growing up. The son of Kate Gosselin.
11: Is he the oldest?
8: No, he's one of the sextuplet.
10: But he's the one that went with the dad.
8: Right. He's one of the. He's the one that she labeled the problem child. He writes about it in The Shadow of Eight: Surviving the Reality of My Childhood.
10: Okay,
8: it's out now.
10: That's
8: and
10: a good title.
8: I will be reading. I may start a book club just so we can discuss this book. Anyway.
7: Okay.
8: Between 2007 2010, Colin, all of his, you know, the sextuplets, the twin older sisters, they did John and Kate plus eight.
7: Mm-hmm.
8: Then after their parents divorced, there were six more seasons of just Kate plus eight. And Colin said this show was making so much money. They just worked the kids all the time. He said we never got a break. We were exhausted and cranky, and they're little kids.
9: They probably made better content, too. They're cranky.
8: Right. Well, he
9: you
8: said
9: know.
8: They were told, we need to do that. Scene again, cry harder, laugh more. You know, they were being told to reshoot scenes. They're little kids.
7: I know.
8: He said he was the only one to push back and say, I don't want to do this anymore.
7: Mm. Good.
8: And that's when Kate, not good.
7: Oh, not good.
8: Because Kate
7: good.
8: Labeled him the problem child.
7: Oh.
8: And that's when he said it started with the verbal abuse when it became eventually physical abuse. He said he ran away one time. You know, like we all, I ran away from home.
9: Yeah,
8: I came home.
9: We all do. I came right
8: he
9: back.
8: He said, but he did that. She zip-tied, this is his claims, zip-tied his feet and his wrists.
10: Gee.
7: That's
8: banished him to the basement for about 2 years. Pretty that he was sure. only allowed to come up to eat, but never with his siblings, only alone.
9: Did you say 2 years?
8: Mm-hmm. This is what he claims. He said down in the basement, all he had were books, no toys. He said it was very sparse, cold down there, and there was a video monitor watching his every move.
10: That's like a movie.
8: He said after that, she put him in a facility because he's a problem child, remember?
7: Because he didn't want to act.
8: She says he's a danger to the kids. He's a danger to everyone.
10: Oh, my.
8: Puts him in a facility, and John didn't even know where he was because he was kicked out and, you know, estranged from the family. Yeah. That parental alienation thing is very real, y'all. And Colin managed to slip a note to his dad through a patient that got discharged. John came and rescued him and got him out.
7: That is.
8: He's been with his dad ever since. And also his older sister, his sister Hannah, she's one of them that chose to be with the dad. And, you know, I guess there's also a thing called sibling alienation because he has no relationship with his siblings. There's no telling what Kate has told them. But in the book, he writes to his siblings, no matter what's happened or what was said, no matter how things look from the outside, I love you. I always have and I always will. I'm really interested. Now, of course, it's his version of what happened.
9: Right.
8: And she said a few months ago that she knew it was coming. She was not excited about it, but she doesn't feel the need to defend herself. Girl, you better defend yourself.
7: Yeah, because it's
9: bad.
7: Would
9: you go to jail for that? I mean, that's
7: yes,
9: bad.
7: That's called child
9: that's abuse.
7: Yeah.
8: And I don't think it's a hard, a big stretch for people to believe it based on, you know, how strict and rigid she was and militant.
7: I'm not shocked.
8: Unlikable.
7: I'm not shocked at hearing that.
8: But, you know, this, that's intense. It's, yeah, it's out now. I'm going to read it.
9: It should be easily collaborated with another sibling.
7: But
9: right?
7: When she threatens the other kids and says he's the problem and then they're brainwashed, that's what they think. So they don't know the truth because she fed them wrong information.
11: And I never watched the show, but was it good and entertaining?
8: It was for the longest time. But, you know, she absolutely hated her husband.
7: She was so mean to him that it was hard to watch.
10: All I remember is him getting a hair transplant on the show, and I will never forget that.
7: I remember
11: when you see those little hair plugs.
10: Yes, they pulled out his hair.
11: It triggers my trypophobia when I see
9: hair plugs.
11: He wasn't
9: just a client, he was a president.
11: It's so gross.
7: I remember one where they were doing confessionals, and she just looked at him, and she goes, do you have to breathe
10: loud? Yeah, she hated him.
7: And he was just breathing. He's like breathing regular like every human on earth.
9: Kelly talks to me like that all the time.
8: There's a lot of married couples that can relate to that, though. The sound of his breathing.
7: He was literally not breathing loud. He was breathing regular.
12: I never watched it. Okay, but this is also pretty intense. Selma Blair.
7: Oh.
12: She was on a Delta flight from L.A. to New York on Sunday when she reportedly tried to open the plane's door mid-flight, punched a flight attendant in the face, bit another one, and then after being put in restraints, she was immediately arrested when the plane landed. And in the ambulance on the way to the hospital, she reportedly kicked a police officer in the head, and then at the hospital, she reportedly assaulted a nurse who's pressed charges.
7: Oh, wow.
8: Yeah, super intense. You have to say reportedly, allegedly.
12: Reportedly, allegedly.
8: It looks like she did.
12: Yeah. So she was in court on Monday night where her lawyer explained that she had missed her MS medication. She fell and hit her head, got on the plane after working really long hours. So all of that combined with the high altitude led to, quote, a state of severe confusion. So she pleaded not guilty to 2 counts of second degree assault, but she faces up to 2 to 7 years.
11: That sounds like a bad day.
12: Sounds like a bad day. She's had more than one very bad day on a Delta flight. Yes, this has happened. I mean, something similar 10 years ago. This was a few years before she was diagnosed with MS. In June of 2016, she was flying back to L.A. after being on vacation with her son. And according to witnesses, she was sitting in first class drinking some red wine and then suddenly started crying and shouting about a man abusing her. When they landed, she was taken off the plane on a stretcher, went straight to the hospital. And then months later, she explained that someone had given her a pill that she thought she had taken before, but it had really bad effects. And she has no recollection of what happened. Mm. 2 years after that, in 2018, is when she was diagnosed with MS. But also in her memoir in 2022, she wrote about how when she feels overwhelmed, she bites people.
11: This sounds like one of those stories like when you go to brunch and you find out everything you did that night.
8: Tell me again what I did. I love brunches like that. I have to admit, I do love those brunches.
9: I should not have taken that shot.
7: It always starts with, Justin, do you remember what you did at the roundup
11: yesterday?
12: But anyway, we'll see what plays out. She's due back in court in January.
8: All right. And did you hear about Diddy?
7: Oh, no.
8: So over the weekend, what do you think he was doing at 1 o'clock in the morning where he hit his head so bad he had to be rushed to the hospital?
7: Slip and slide, baby oil.
8: Oh,
7: bam.
8: My God. He could have fallen out of his bunk.
7: Maybe.
8: He could have, what if somebody beat him up in retaliation for all that stuff that he got in trouble for? I don't know.
9: But doesn't he have people watching him, like the people that are like doing his ironing for him and cooking for him?
8: Yeah, I'm wondering if this is connected to that or if it was just an innocent slip and fall. We don't know. They're not saying, but they said this was at 1 o'clock in the morning. He was back in prison talking and coherent before sunrise. So it must not have been that deep.
11: I kind of puts a smile on my face knowing what he's done to women.
7: That he got hit in the head?
11: Yeah.
12: Oh, like karma?
11: Yeah. Karma.
9: It's like a freak off going bad.
7: You know who else got hit hard was Cassie.
11: Yeah.
7: Diddy. So take that, buddy.
9: I know, but
8: I haven't heard what happened yet. We may never know.
7: This morning, the Kid Craddock Morning Show is sponsored by Rough Greens.
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6: Gary has had an unstable employment career. His work is acceptable, but his short fuse always ignites over a customer, a fellow employee, or his work hours. His agitation is ultimately directed towards his boss. Gary has a problem with authority. He hates for anyone to tell him what to do about anything. When his cantankerous nature erupts, he insults someone. When told that his services are no longer required, he excels in his ability to tell the boss to take this job and shove it. He feels victorious when he does this, but it makes a new job harder to find. Employers seldom give positive references for someone who burned their bridges. There are two types of people: short-term thinkers who live hand-to-mouth, and long-term thinkers who look beyond the present moment. Attitudes and actions always lead to either curses or blessings. I'm Weldon Barres, and these are perceptions from First United Methodist Church of Lake Charles.
0: 33.

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5: Did you guys see the TJ Maxx video?
6: I don't know.
5: Okay, this is going super viral. There's a women's restroom at TJ Maxx in Florida where it's just a row of three toilets. No stalls. Like, you could literally hold hands, no problem.
7: You know what? They probably got fed up with shoplifting.
5: Right?
8: Yeah. I've been to high schools where they're like that. They don't have doors.
5: Right. And there's no way I can go to the bathroom if it's just open like that. They had them at beaches like that in California at times, like no door, but at least there was walls. So one of the funniest parts is when a young woman tried to show her mom the video and her mom thought it was actually AI.
9: Guys, the funniest part of this entire video is my mom does not believe that that really exists.
10: It's AI.
9: She thinks I made up this video.
10: You guys tell me all the time that I don't...
9: It's not. I went to TJ Maxx today. I could not believe it.
7: Well, she's laughing so much. Is she joking or not?
5: No, it was really.
7: It's real.
5: It's just like that.
7: I think it is a problem for shoplifting.
5: It is.
7: People do take stuff in the bathrooms. But that,
5: I know.
7: You know, what about privacy?
5: Yeah. What if you're going number two?
7: Then just make it one toilet and so people can lock the door.
6: But
7: then people
6: stall.
7: Can still go in there.
11: Still a problem.
5: It's kind of the equivalent of when we have the trough for guys.
11: Yeah.
5: They just put a long trough.
11: That's
5: with,
11: what it is.
5: With ice in there. And then you just got to walk up.
9: Ice.
5: I don't like those.
11: Right, especially gross. Number two.
5: Gosh. I need barrier.
7: Don't do that in the trough.
6: Gross.
5: I need a barrier.
6: But like this is also horrible because there is something about TJ Maxx that makes you have to go to the bathroom.
7: You know what? That's so funny you say that.
5: Wait, what?
7: I'm not going to bust this person, but somebody I'm related to feels the same way. It's like every time... They don't know if it's something in the clothes or something in the air. They're like, every time I go to TJ Maxx, I have to go number two.
6: There's something about it. I have a friend who, like, when she's having issues, like, she goes to a TJ Maxx with that intention because there's something about
7: it.
6: I don't know why.
8: We get that Starbucks before we go to TJ Maxx, so.
7: I don't know what it is.
6: I don't know.
7: It doesn't affect me that way.
11: No, I don't have any store that affects me that way.
5: Yeah, I've been to TJ Maxx a lot, and I've never used the restroom.
7: Anna, your friend's not alone. I have somebody in my life that has that, too.
5: Is this a girl thing, then? Because I used to work.
9: No, I wish.
5: I used to work at a store called Linens and Things.
6: Throwback.
5: It has now been closed for a few years.
7: Wow, yeah.
5: But when I tell you, when I was in charge of cleaning the women's bathroom, that thing.
7: Women are nasty.
11: They are.
5: That's when I learned, what is going on in
7: women can be very nasty.
5: It was, I want to puke thinking about it. And then I would go clean the men's bathroom. Nothing.
11: It'd be fine.
5: It'd be just fine. Everything's all good. But the women's bathroom was just a mess. It was like a war zone in there.
11: Anytime at the restaurant when we have a plumbing issue, it's always the women's bathroom.
9: Yeah,
11: I know y'all
9: products.
11: Have things. I know y'all have things, but there's places for those things other than the toilet, right?
7: Well, yeah. So, but it says on the box you can flush them. But I had a plumber come to my house one time. He said, that is a lie.
11: Yeah.
7: Do not flush. He said, that is how we stay in business, is these like mega office buildings with a lot of female employees. Everybody flushes things.
5: Yeah.
7: It clogs up the pipes. Don't flush that stuff.
11: Right.
5: I started following a new Instagram account that gave me an idea on how to clean our toilet and get rid of like the bad smell from the pipes way down under.
6: Oh, really?
5: Yeah. You fill it up with ice and cleaning.
7: Just like the trough?
5: Uh-huh. And then you put baking soda in there. I guess that gels it up a little bit. And then you let the ice melt a little bit. And then you flush it. And the ice is supposed to get rid of all the stuff.
7: Put that in the tank or in the actual bowl
5: of the toilet. You fill it with ice. Get the cleaner in there, baking soda, let it chill for a minute, and then you start flushing it down, and the ice is supposed to, like, help out
6: with
5: that.
6: Have you tried it yet?
5: Not yet, because I feel like I'm going to flood my bathroom.
11: You know, how expensive ice is, though? Ice is not cheap like it used to be.
5: And also, my ice machine's broken on my fridge now.
6: Oh, no.
7: First world problem.
5: So I know, it's too tough to talk about right now.
12: JC's chasing the kids, Anna's chasing the sun, and Justin's chasing the aux cord. This is the Kid Craddock
13: Gary has had an unstable employment career. His work is acceptable, but his short fuse always ignites over a customer, a fellow employee, or his work hours. His agitation is ultimately directed towards his boss. Gary has a problem with authority. He hates for anyone to tell him what to do about anything. When his cantankerous nature erupts, he insults someone. When told that his services are no longer required, he excels in his ability to tell the boss to take this job and shove it. He feels victorious when he does this, but it makes a new job harder to find. Employers seldom give positive references for someone who burned their bridges. There are two types of people: short-term thinkers who live hand-to-mouth, and long-term thinkers who look beyond the present moment. Attitudes and actions always lead to either curses or blessings. I'm Weldon Barres, and these are perceptions from First United Methodist Church of Lake Charles.
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3: Your game.
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0: even mean that in a bad way.
1: My wife laugh
2: how
1: is.
2: Yeah.
3: It is pretty evil.
2: We've called it witchy before.
1: Yeah, it's very witchy. Very Halloween-y. Yeah. Mm-hmm.
3: But we have a clip of some of the best evil laughs at this moment. <Okay. laughs>
1: Those are pretty good.
0: Those are pretty good.
1: They're pretty good, but I think our competition in this studio could possibly be even better.
2: Oh, really?
1: I think so.
3: Okay. Should we take turns going around the room?
2: And you can't just imitate Kinsey.
3: Okay.
2: Yeah. Good, good.
0: It's okay when she says it.
2: Good rule. Okay, Justin, do you want to start?
3: I can start it off. Ready?
0: That may be the worst laugh I've ever heard in my life.
2: Hey, that, you know, I wasn't expecting that.
3: It was an evil laugh. I can't wait to make fun of yours, Kelly.
1: By the way, hold on.
2: Yes.
1: Before we go, I just want to read back the words Justin sent on the email when he told me about this evil laugh competition. He said, quote, "A contest I'm confident I should enter."
3: Yes.
2: You should.
3: Let me hear y'all.
2: You should.
3: Go ahead. All right. Go, Kelly.
1: Oh, we ran out of time. Sorry.
3: No, we can't.
2: Kelly. Well, that is my laugh.
1: Oh, okay.
0: Oh, that's pretty good. Ooh, that's very Disney.
2: That's the evil, wicked stepmother laugh.
1: Very Maleficent. Yes. Little Maleficent of you.
2: That gave, it gave evil villain reveal at the end.
1: That's right.
2: With the drag. Oh. Mm-hmm.
3: But not original. Big Al, your turn.
1: Oh, you're such a hater.
2: I'm popping up a lung.
3: Yeah, y'all don't like it when people hate on you, huh? Big Al, your turn. Try it.
0: Turn Justin's mic off while I do my laugh.
1: Hold on a second. Here you go.
0: I don't want to hear it.
1: It's off.
0: I don't want to hear it. Okay.
2: You call that original? Just kidding. I was trying to.
3: That was your laugh. It sounds like you're dying.
2: Okay, that was better.
1: That's better.
3: Oh, well, I'm
1: pretty
3: bored.
1: Good. I'm bored.
3: JC, like you try.
1: See, I'm not evil.
3: Oh, you can be evil.
2: But you're an actor.
1: I'm a lover.
3: I play Fortnite with you. You can be evil.
1: Evil JC. In.
0: Oh. Very Thriller.
2: Yeah. Yeah.
0: Very thriller.
2: I think that one takes the cake.
1: Really? Go. You haven't gone yet, Anna.
2: I'm not confident about this at
1: Please.
2: All.
1: Let's see how pregnant Anna
2: is. Do it for the baby. Do it for the baby. Okay.
0: Should be have everything. Oh, your baby's so embarrassed right now.
2: I didn't like that. I didn't like that.
0: You've embarrassed
2: we'll
0: your unborn
2: fix that
0: baby.
2: In post.
3: Wait, take two.
2: No, we can move on. We can move on.
4: You were so cute.
2: No,
4: you did it.
2: I didn't like it.
4: You were so cute.
0: Is he kicking right now?
2: He's telling me to shut up.
1: The baby's having secondhand embarrassment right now. All right. And we're going to close it off here with Audrey. And I'm sure if you live in our apartment complex, you have heard this through the walls.
5: Oh, yeah. I'm a loud person.
2: Evil laugh.
3: What?
0: Keep going.
3: What?
0: Keep going.
3: What
0: the heck?
1: Oh, my God.
3: Let
1: ahead.
3: Her cook. Let her cook.
1: Go.
2: What?
1: Oh, my God. Do you know how to laugh?
3: No.
0: You need oxygen?
1: That's a gorilla.
2: I think your natural
3: You're
2: laugh
3: like
2: is
3: the evil person's
2: that.
3: Sidekick. Yeah.
1: That's a gorilla.
3: That's the evil person's sidekick.
5: Just like, I want to try a different genre.
1: Human laugh, not gorilla.
5: No. That was my first try. This
1: okay,
5: is a different
1: second
5: one.
1: Try.
2: That was better. That's like a witch. That was better. That was better.
3: If I heard that at night, I'd be scared.
5: So who won?
2: I think JC won.
3: JC or me.
1: No, you're
3: I think we all can do that.
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7: First world problems. When the cushy life hits a bump. I got a first world
1: problem. All right, our phone number is 800-543-3548. Please tell us your first world problems. Hey, Linda.
8: Oh, my gosh. This is so awesome. First world problem is I just got a new phone and I have to set it up.
2: I hate having to do that.
8: Yeah, yes. All the one-time passcodes, getting sent to emails, coming to text, all of that.
1: It's a whole thing. It takes about three business days.
3: What phone did you get?
8: I got the Samsung Galaxy Ultra 26.
2: Ooh. Nice. Okay. I heard that one has a really good camera.
1: I think the Samsung does have the best camera.
8: So. That's why I got it, because I love to take pictures, have memories, and so that was the biggest incentive on getting it.
1: Well, let me ask you this, Linda. How long have you been a Green Bubble person?
8: All my

0: I lied. I will never get an iPhone.
1: Okay. She's a lifer.
2: Agreed. Wow. The world is divided.
0: I am a lifer. I am a lifer. I worked at a job where everybody had an iPhone. They tried to convince me to get one. And I was like, I'm happy with my Android.
3: Yeah.
4: I'll be honest, Linda, I used to judge people when I would get the green bubble back. But now when I see green bubble, I go, dang, they probably have the most fire pictures on their phone.
0: We do. Yeah. We do.
4: Well, Linda, congrats on the new phone. Sorry about the first world problem you're dealing with, though. It's awesome talking to you.
0: Yes, thank y'all. Y'all have a good day.
4: Bye, Linda. Cheers. I'm this close.
2: You're going Android?
4: Yeah, but then it's a whole thing.
5: Yeah, because everything's connected.
4: Everything.
5: Mac and everything's connected to the phone.
4: It's like
5: and
4: I'm committed.
5: And they do that on purpose.
4: I'm very far.
3: You ain't close at all.
4: Hi, Carson.
6: Hi. Oh, my gosh. How are y'all?
4: Doing great. What's your first world problem?
6: Sorry, I got a little nervous. So I am 30. I've driven the same 2009 Camry since I turned 16. I still have it. But my fiance got me a new Jeep last year after we had our daughter. So that's what I drive her in. It has all like the bells and whistles. Over the weekend, he took her to run errands. So I had to drive the Camry, which we only keep because he uses it to commute to work. But it has no Bluetooth, no aux, couldn't charge my phone, couldn't put maps up on the screen, no change lane assist, no backup camera, no nothing. And I'm just like so used to my new car, like couldn't use the seat heaters, all like nothing worked. And so I had to go home early because my phone was about to die and I didn't want to be lost out there with no maps.
4: How did they do it back in the 1900s? You know what I mean?
6: I don't know. My phone was literally on like 3% and I was like, I can't charge it, so I have to go home.
5: Oh, the panic.
4: Yeah, no. Absolute first world problem right there. I shut all the apps down, I put it on low battery mode, and then that when I do that it dies right away.
2: Well, I've said it a couple of times in the last year. Enjoy your Jeep.
6: Thank you.
4: Then we'll hit close, huh, Al?
5: Yeah.
4: Thank you for your call, Carson.
5: A little inside there, Al.
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6: All right, we're going to be taking more calls on if you got caught or you caught somebody when it comes to cheating. 800-543-3548. Those are definite deal breakers, but I was looking at these deal breakers on BuzzFeed. Reasons why they're just turnoffs and you had to break up with someone. And some of these are pretty funny. Anna, you'll relate to this one maybe.
7: Okay.
6: I broke up with her because of her peanut allergy. I have peanut butter and I love peanut butter and nuts in general and decided I'd rather eat peanuts than date her.
7: Wow.
6: She said even a hint of it after brushing my teeth could kill her. So I was like, nah, I want to eat.
7: Oh, wow.
8: Sure. It's a lot of pressure.
7: It is a lot of pressure. I have to be very careful with my peanut butter consumption.
6: Do you really?
9: That's what I'm saying. When I was with Chicago, I got the ick about his peanut allergy because he was so strict about it. Like, he wouldn't even go to Thai restaurants.
7: Yeah, I mean, too. if it's airborne, it's that serious.
8: Like
6: man. Yeah, but you gotta, at least you did it early before you fall in love and all that stuff.
8: Yeah.
7: Yeah, when Ryan took me out on one of our earlier dates, he pretended to have an allergic reaction because we were at a Thai restaurant.
9: What?
7: And then he was like, haha, so funny. And I said, haha. But I ended up marrying him, so I guess it doesn't
6: matter. Yeah.
8: Wow.
6: My friend Thorgis, his wife is allergic to lime. This is my best friend. And I guess
10: Limes?
7: That's so sad.
6: So on her first date, I guess that like on their first kiss, he kissed her, and then a couple minutes later she's like, I can't breathe.
10: Oh,
6: he's
10: no.
6: Like, and he's like, damn, I'm that good?
10: Took my breath away?
6: Took your breath away? And she goes, did you have lime in your drink? And he goes, yeah, I had a shot of tequila and then drink it. And she goes, get me to my house ASAP. I got to do an EpiPen shot.
10: Oh, my gosh.
6: He was kind of feeling himself at first, but nope, it wasn't it.
10: I had a couple of them back in my dating days. Uh-huh. I had that one girl that would ask me, hey, did you get my Texas last night?
6: Nope.
10: I'm like, what do you mean your Texas? Your state? She would always say the plural of text and call it Texas. And I could not date her. I could not date her. And one girl would start and end a sentence with the word seriously. Like, seriously, what are we doing tonight? Seriously. Yeah. And it just got on my nerves.
6: That's a no-go.
10: It just ground them. Ooh.
6: This one right here is odd.
8: Good thing you can afford to be so picky.
6: Wow.
10: Thank you, Kelly, for bringing it back.
6: This was it. I broke up with her because she didn't like pancakes. I offered to make her pancakes, and she said she doesn't like them. I told her I didn't like her, and we broke up.
7: Oh, wow. Oh,
8: wow. Okay.
6: Fun fact, my son doesn't like pancakes.
10: What?
6: He's not a pancake
10: They're
6: guy.
10: So
8: and it's a texture thing.
6: And nor does he want to put maple syrup on it. It's like, what is going on with my children?
8: Nah, I want pancakes.
7: Yeah, me too.
6: And this one, this guy's just... The sounds she made when we were doing laundry sounded so fake. Like, maybe I'm good, but I'm... There's no way I'm that good. So you broke up with her.
7: Wow. Humbling.
6: What a humbling experience right there. All right, well, let's get to our friends that have been caught or caught somebody cheating. Let's get to the phones. Hey, Kennedy.
0: Hi.
6: Kennedy, you caught a man cheating, and then he lied. You tried to make up an excuse. What did he say to you?
0: Yeah, so I actually had, like, a feeling about it because he never saved numbers in his phone, and the text thread was just, like, random. So he made up an excuse saying that he had to go help his sister that was just getting beat on by her boyfriend or whatever. So I drove him to his house, and then the next day I checked his phone and realized that I drove him to his meetup with the lady.
7: Oh, my.
0: And when I asked him about it, he said that I always looked so disgusted at him, and I never wanted to do laundry with him, so that was my fault, even though we did laundry every day. So I don't know what was his problem.
10: JC, shout out.
6: I'm not shouting out any of what that guy did. We're not doing nothing. Dang, Kennedy, I'm so sorry. Did he tell you, like, hey, drop me off here, I'm going to take care of business, but leave and don't come back for, like, 12 hours?
0: No, the funny thing is the girl actually left him on red. So he started calling me like, I miss you. Come back. Come back. And I was like, it's Easter Sunday. I'm like, I'm hanging with my family. I'm not coming right back. And I just had a feeling. So I checked the next day, broke up with him. My aunt died. And then I was like, nope, picking up my stuff. I'm leaving. Wow. And so we were done after one day. That was it.
6: That is wild to have your woman drive you to the to the house. That is
10: Easter Sunday.
6: Next level. Thank you,
10: Kennedy. Resurrection Sunday.
6: I know. He puts the erection in resurrection.
7: Oh, save that.
6: Yeah, let's not say that. Let's not say that one.
11: He has risen.
6: No. I didn't think I was going to see this name on our phone log, but hey, Kinsey.
12: Hey.
6: Oh, not my Kinsey.
10: Different Kinsey. Okay.
6: Different Kinsey. Different Kinsey.
10: There's a bullet there.
6: All right, Kinsey, so you caught someone, and what did he say to you?
12: So I actually have two back-to-back relationships. Know how to pick them, right? My first one, someone was texting him, and it turned out to be a prostitute.
7: Oh. No.
11: What was her name?
12: I don't know what her name was, but when I asked about it, he goes, oh, my friends just put my number on those websites, and that's why she has my number and address. I was like, oh, okay.
6: You want to believe them.
11: Well,
6: I get it.
11: Friends do that to each other as well.
6: Okay. Yeah. Not with ladies of the night, dude.
11: No, they do.
12: And then the second one, I didn't find out until this girl posted a Instagram post, and it was a sonogram.
6: Oh.
12: And she was pregnant.
6: What was his excuse?
10: Boy or girl?
12: She was having a girl. And I zoomed in on the date of, you know, how far along she was, and I did the math in my head. And we had, like, been apart, and he had hooked up with her. And then
11: pregnant.
12: After the fact, he's like, no, I'll never, like, I've never talked to her again. Well, like, the date was, like, after we'd gotten back together, which she was probably had gotten pregnant.
11: Wow.
6: Man.
11: Wow.
6: Mm.
11: So he's going to be a girl dad.
12: Yes.
6: No, we don't care about that guy. Are you doing okay?
12: No, we're not. No, we're not with him anymore. No, okay. None of that.
11: Are you single now?
12: No, I'm married. I have a baby. Like,
6: good.
10: Good for you.
12: I met my husband at church. Like, we're all good.
7: Okay. Yeah.
6: See, ladies listening this morning, if your man does something wrong to you, leave that guy so you can find the right one. Like,
10: there you go.
6: Yes.
10: Drop the zero.
6: Thank you,
10: get your hero.
6: Have a great day.
13: It's always more.
6: I know. There are plenty of dudes out there.
13: Yeah, there is.
6: Kiara.
14: Hey.
6: All right. Good morning. Good morning. Did you catch a boyfriend or husband?
14: Oh, it was a husband.
6: Oh, man.
10: Oh, boy.
6: And what was his excuse?
14: Well, it was one of those where he said he was leaving. He needed some space to go stay with a friend. And then next thing I know, he's leaving. He says he's got a room with a landlord with one of the people from his work, which just happened to be a female boss.
6: Oh.
14: So then when my kids went to visit, I have a daughter who's a lot like her mother. Sadly, sometimes, but she calls me when they had gone to town, and she goes, "Oh yeah, Mama, if she's his landlord, why is his stuff in her nightstand?"
7: Oh,
6: yeah.
14: She was on FaceTime. She said, "See, Mama, that's his stuff, right?"
6: Oh, dang! Oh, I'm glad you can laugh about it now.
7: Yeah.
14: Uh-huh. Oh yeah. Definitely laugh about it now. So you know, we end up calling her the landlord for the longest time.
6: Wow.
14: Until they ended up getting married later. So
10: So they lived happily ever after.
14: Oh my goodness. But it's all good. I am remarried to the love of my life.
6: Period.
14: He was my high school sweetheart. and we found each other again after 33 years.
7: Oh, love that that's for you, beautiful. Kiara.
13: And thank you for sharing. You have a beautiful day.
14: You too. You too.
15: Good morning, sunshine.
16: Wakey, wakey. Ugh.
15: Or grumpy pants.
17: I'm not grumpy.
15: We don't judge.
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14: Here we go. Get ready to have some fun because right. Joining us on the phone right now, you can check him out on the Lost and Found Tour, or he's hooking us up with his free stand-up on YouTube if you want to check out Neighborly. Let's welcome to the show Charlie Behrens, everybody.
15: Yeah.
14: Hi, Charlie.
15: Hey, how's it going, guys?
14: It's going great. We're by good. The way, Kelly was so enamored by the fact that you've won an Emmy as a journalist.
16: Yes, that's a big deal.
15: Oh, yeah. Yeah, a regional Emmy, you know.
16: That's
15: yeah.
16: still a big deal. Yeah. And I'm also fascinated by the fact that you are one of 12. My daddy's the baby of 12. Where did you fall in that line?
15: Oh, Izzy, I'm second oldest.
16: Wow.
15: And your dad, you said, is the baby?
16: The baby of 12.
15: Oh, no. I know his type.
16: Yeah, you do. Spoiled.
14: What's his type, Charlie?
15: Well, let's just say it was harder for his older siblings. Let me just say that, you know.
16: That's the truth.
15: And then they would probably disagree, and then they would get in a fight over that. At least that's how it is with my youngest sibling, who's a baby at 12.
17: I bet the youngest, though, you never get anything new.
15: Yeah, that is true. Although I feel like the youngest does, because they're usually the favorite historically.
14: Oh, yeah.
15: But, yeah, there is a lot of hand-me-downs.
17: Yeah.
15: We had some hand-me-downs from the uncles, too.
18: What was breakfast like? All y'all sitting at the table together, all 12?
15: Yeah, if you could imagine, like, a church picnic. And, yeah, it was like that every morning. There was a lot of, like, you know, Lucky Charms, right? If it's a Lucky Charms morning, it's not like everyone's going to get those Lucky Charms.
18: Oh.
15: And there was a time when my brother took all the marshmallows, put them in the spoon, and did a Lucky Charms marshmallow bomb. There was no marshmallows left for anyone else.
16: Although,
15: that was the first time I saw someone get stabbed with a fork.
17: Yeah, you don't mess with the Lucky Charms marshmallows.
14: A lot of violence when they're
17: spoiled. You don't mess with the marshmallows.
16: Yeah.
18: How many bathrooms did y'all share?
15: There was two of them. And, yeah, there was a lot of boxing out going in for those.
17: Oh, yeah. Yeah. Set the
16: pit. But, I mean, we're all kids living, because my daddy, by the time he was born, I mean, he was already an uncle. So some of the kids were already out of the house. Y'all weren't all under the same roof at the same time, were you?
15: There were 11 at one time. Then my brother went to college, and then the other one was born.
16: Wow.
15: So 11. But your dad was an uncle before he was born?
16: Yeah, my daddy. Yeah. Back in the day. My daddy's also like 8 years old now. So this is a long time ago. So his mother had her first child at 16, and she had him at 45.
19: Wow.
15: Wow.
16: Yeah.
15: Really good for them.
16: Yeah. Sharecropping family in the South, you know.
14: We're chatting with Charlie Behrens right now.
16: I'm putting out all my grandparents' business.
14: He's on the Lost and Found tour right now. He's going to be in San Antonio, Dallas, Chattanooga, Elkhart. He's going to be in Fayetteville, Oklahoma City. He's going to be all over the place. Make sure you check him out at charliebehrens.com.
17: I'm assuming that you may be on the success ladder, maybe close to the top. Do they all call you and ask you for money?
15: How'd you know? And fishing spots.
17: Okay. Even more important. More valuable.
14: Charlie's got a really funny Midwest cheap bit that if you want to check it out on YouTube. Mm-hmm. And I saw your grandma was in the audience at that time. And she seemed to enjoy everything you were saying.
15: Yes. She was having a great time. Yeah. I mean, she does not care at all that I air out her dirty laundry about her gambling habits or... you know, her dentures that she asked my grandpa Bob to take to the dentist, but he took to the basement to fix with a drill. She didn't care at all.
17: That's what I love about old people. You just don't care. You just say it all. It doesn't even matter anymore.
15: Oh, yeah. She's beyond it.
17: Yeah.
14: Now, Charlie, man, your career has been really cool. Kelly just mentioned you were a journalist, and you're also, you can do some bluegrass music as well. You're an author.
16: Very talented.
14: Yeah, you're like super talented, man. And
15: well, heck of all trades, master of none, kind of a thing.
14: I don't know. You're kind of mastering comedy pretty well. What was it about comedy that made you take that leap where you're finally like, man, I'm just going to put a set together and see where it goes? Like, what was it about comedy that pulled you so hard?
15: Honestly, I was doing stand up, and then there was a bit that was kind of doing well, better than all the other bits. And so I made a video of it, and that took off. And then I got a fan base, and then someone asked me if I wanted to do a live show, and I was like, oh, shoot, yes. And then I was like, now I got to write a live show. You know, I mean, like, I only had 12 minutes, and so then I really hit the clubs hard just trying to get that material down, and I've been doing it ever since.
17: It's awesome,
16: amazing.
17: Yeah.
18: And he's got a cool concept for his podcast, too. Him and his podcast buddy, they pull up to a bar and they just take calls.
19: That's so cool.
18: So it's so simple, but it works.
15: Yes. The Bellied Up podcast. It's great because you don't even have to buy. Well, you certainly don't have to buy a bar, but you don't have to buy a studio.
14: Right.
15: So you just show up and it involves drinking.
16: Yeah.
15: And just giving advice that we have no business giving.
16: No right. Prep. Just show up.
19: I love it.
14: Speaking of drinking, Charlie Behrens also has his own brandy.
17: What? Dude, come on now.
19: You have quite the resume.
15: Oh, yeah. Yep, brandy, Barron's Old Fashioned Brandy, and yeah, if you guys want some, I'll smuggle some down there.
16: Come on, bring it.
14: I feel like Charlie, you're the friend everybody needs, because you got some for everybody.
17: You're the guy with the hookup.
15: Yes, I am the hookup. Absolutely, I can give you a brandy. I can give you a walleye spots and a bad harmonica solo. I can do all that.
17: Oh wow!
14: Yeah. Al's been trying to learn the harmonica, Charlie. So
17: I'd break you off some. Yeah. We're packing up stuff around here.
14: Charlie, would you like to join mine and Al's band? It's called the Don Cheadles.
15: Oh yeah, absolutely. With a name like that, how could I not?
16: You got time, right?
14: Yeah. Well, this is going to be great.
18: Isn't his accent so cool? Is it like a Wisconsin accent? Sure, oh my gosh,
16: I love it.
15: That was a good impression right there. I like that.
18: What's your favorite cheese?
14: Now you do it. Now, Charlie, it's your turn to do it.
17: Colby.
16: Colby.
17: Oh, that's a good cheese.
16: That's a good cheese.
14: Now you get to do an impression of a gay guy. Charlie, go ahead.
15: I know the answer to that one. Jeez, it's about that time.
17: A gay guy from Wisconsin.
18: Do a gay guy from Wisconsin. You got the pass.
15: Oh, jeez, that's some nice camo you got there.
16: I love the gay guy from Wisconsin.
14: Oh, yeah. We have the gay guy from Wisconsin.
16: He's got a new character for his act.
17: Yeah, we really do have him on the phone right now.
18: Perfect.
14: Go check out his YouTube channel. You get his neighborly stand-up for free. He's hooking us up. Check out his skits that he's got. Husbands of Target, by the way. Hilarious. Big fan of that one. And you can check him out on tour, the Lost and Found Tour. If we want any information, where do we go, Charlie?
15: Oh, you can just go to charliebarons.com, and it's all there. The tour's up there and the whole deal. And thank you, guys. It was real great talking to you.
14: Absolutely.
17: Thanks, brother. Appreciate it. Continued success.
14: Looking forward to tasting your brandy, sir.
15: Thank you. I'll do some bootlegging. I'll cross it through state lines so we know it's a felony.
17: That's the way we roll.
15: See you, guys.
16: Bye.
14: Give it up to Charlie Barons, everybody.
17: Yeah.
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3: Hello, Vanessa.
4: Hi, how are you?
3: Doing great. We're just anxiously waiting to hear about your worst date ever. What happened?
4: Oh my gosh. Okay, so, excuse me, I went dancing and I danced with this guy a few times and we kind of like hit it off. And so he said, like, can I take you on a date in a few days? And I was like, yes, like, love this effort, right? Like, not trying to just go do laundry, actually making an effort. So we're going to meet at a restaurant. And I showed up and realized, like, I don't remember what this guy looks like.
5: No. What kind of dancing were you doing? Two-stepping or were y'all bumping and grinding?
4: We're just in two-step.
5: Okay.
4: In Texas.
5: Yeah. Girl, I could bend it over and touch my toes, okay, though. Okay,
3: but she went two-stepping.
4: We do that, too, okay? We do it all.
5: Get
4: all
5: right, sexy. Come on.
4: Well, he's late, first of all. So then I'm like, do I get a table? Did he make a reservation? Like, overthinking it so hard. So I'm like, okay, be a grown-up. Just get a table. So I got a table facing the front door. I'm flipping out because I do not remember what he looks like. Thankfully, he recognized me. He came and sat down. Listen, you guys, he trolled the waitstaff the entire time we were at the restaurant. And I have secondary embarrassment, so I don't love people who are, like, jokesters, but he never stopped. So anytime they walked by, he'd be like, those are our drinks. And they would, like, look at him and, like, look at the thing, and they were like, I think your drinks are coming. And we, like, haven't even ordered yet. But every single waiter or waitress that walked by, he's like, that's our food for sure.
3: Oh, my God.
4: I mean, it was, like, the most embarrassing. I wanted to crawl under the table.
5: He's trying to be a comedian.
6: Yeah.
4: Yeah, it was not good.
3: How'd the date end?
6: Yeah.
4: He gave me a hug, and I made sure he knew that was all that was happening. Yeah. And then I just politely texted him and said, thank you so much for dinner. I appreciate it, but I don't want to pursue a romantic future with you.
3: Yeah.
2: God.
7: Yeah.
3: Because he probably would try to be trolly during romantic time, too.
4: Probably.
7: Yeah. Kind of just gives you the ick.
4: Yeah. Well, good luck with the future.
3: And how are you doing now in the love department, Vanessa?
4: Oh, JC, listen. Uh-oh. Happily single. I think I'm never going to date again for the entire rest of my life.
6: I feel you on that.
5: No, you're not. How old are you?
4: 42 almost.
5: 42.
3: Oh. No, you're
7: still in your prime.
3: Yeah, you're going to find somebody.
5: That's what Kelly said.
6: That's what 40. Dating does. It beats you down.
3: I'm sorry, Al. I'm sorry, Vanessa.
6: Do I sound beat down?
2: Yeah.
6: Right now?
2: Well, it shouldn't, because every no is closer to your yes.
6: No.
4: I feel like I've dated most people in DFW, and it's not good, guys.
5: Do you want to tag your Instagram just for people listening and maybe like, she sounds cute, I might hit her up in the DM?
4: I'm like an 80-year-old trapped in this 40-year-old body. I don't have Instagram or TikTok.
2: Girl. You're the youngest sounding 80-year-old I've ever heard.
6: I know, that's right. Yeah. Uh-huh.
3: Jessica, thank you for sharing your worst date ever with us.
4: Of course. Thank you, guys.
3: Have a great weekend. Bye, Vanessa.
4: You too. Bye.
5: Let's manifest a cowboy for her.
3: I was very surprised Big Al didn't ask for a meetup.
6: No, I feel her, though, man. That's what dating does. Like, you get a bad experience, and you're just like, I'm never, ever, ever doing this again.
5: But then you got to get back up on that horse.
6: No, you don't.
5: Yes, you do.
6: No, you don't. You really don't.
7: Maybe the horse is also laying down.
3: Yeah, the horse is tired.
0: Share your worst date ever story.
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0: letters to Kelly.
1: Dear Kelly, you are the love expert.
2: I am.
1: I am facing a problem that everyone has or will face at some point in their life. And despite the vast array of examples I have to learn from, I just don't know what to do. I am in love with my best friend.
2: Oh, well.
1: We're both in college together and working for the same degree. He's a senior, I'm a junior, and we work very closely together every day. We're co-presidents of two clubs. We're in the same Bible study.
2: Wow.
1: We even go for a run together every morning before our 8:30 class that we struggle through together.
3: Don't get married. Stop the letter. You're getting married. What was wrong with you?
1: People are always telling me that we make the cutest couple, and I have to tell them we're not actually a couple, even though I wish we were. My parents love him. His parents love me. And we both take care of each other more than we take care of ourselves. I'm terrified of losing my best friend anything to him, but I'm also worried that if I don't say anything before he graduates, I'll lose him then too. My sorority semi-formal is coming up. Should I risk it and ask him to go as my date, or should I find someone else to suffice Ivy? Ivy, what are you doing?
2: Ivy, come on. Risk it, girl.
3: Yes.
2: I mean, I know when you're... People use words like terrified and horrified. They're very extreme emotions. I mean, it does make you a little anxious and nervous. Like, what if he doesn't reciprocate my feelings? But y'all are running buddies, study buddies,
3: Bible buddies,
2: morning buddies, every Bible buddies. Why can't, hey, would you, you know, I've got my sophomore dance coming up. Would you want to go with me? It'd be fun. And then while you're at the dance, you can just kind of casually bring it up. Have you, you know, so many people, he's hearing it too. I'm sure he's hearing it from people. Why don't you two date? Mm-hmm. And it could come
1: he's
2: up
1: probably
2: casually
1: scared too.
2: In conversation, you know. Somebody was just wondering why we two don't date. Why do you think we've never dated?
3: Somebody needs to throw the other person up against the wall and make out.
2: No,
3: right?
2: Not necessarily.
1: That's what I'm
4: and
1: saying.
4: And if it's a dance, she can twerk on him.
2: because there is the chance that he does see her just as a friend, and she is in the friend box.
1: Nah, I'm not running at 8:30 in the morning with a girl I'm not trying to date.
3: right.
2: It's worth just broaching the subject. You know, and I've had that conversation with someone before, and it turned out fine. We're not together now, but it didn't, like, destroy our friendship. So there's a delicate way to approach it. But yeah, definitely invite him to your sophomore. I mean, you're not sophomore,
1: formal.
2: Your sorority.
1: Yeah. What if at the dance she just starts giving him the look?
3: Yeah.
1: And then he's going to go, why are you looking at me like
4: excuse
1: that?
4: Excuse me, yeah. You look like you love
1: yeah,
4: me. Look.
1: Yeah, that look. And then when he goes like, why are you looking at me like that? You hit him with the, I just want to kiss you.
2: That's very bold.
1: Very bold.
3: Or just lick your lips.
1: And then he goes, girl, I've been wanting to kiss you.
2: Well,
1: and then,
2: maybe, yeah. it could go that
5: and
2: way.
5: And it's raining.
2: Or he could be like, you're like my little sister. It could go that way, too. Don't set her up for, you know, this dream scenario.
5: No.
2: But then again, I always think of Taylor Swift's song.
1: Ruin the friendship.
2: Ruin the friendship. Mm-hmm. And the guy died. She wished she would have kissed him.
1: Right.
2: I know, spoiler
3: Plot
2: alert,
3: twist.
2: Al.
3: Yeah.
2: Not
3: yeah,
2: that
3: right.
2: I'm saying this guy's going to die on you, but it's like she looks back and says, why didn't I just at least risk it?
1: I don't know why in my head it's all working out for Ivy.
2: Because, I mean, look, Ivy, life's either going to take you in two different directions ultimately anyway, or you can move forward together.
4: Yes.
3: And you can always say, I was just playing.
2: there is a way to bring it up without laying your heart on the table to be, you know, destroyed.
5: But it's just better to know.
2: But just broaching the subject.
4: Yeah,
2: many people are always trying to put us together as a couple. Why don't you think we've ever tried dating each other?
4: And when she gets her answer, she can move on.
5: Yes.

0: right. You'll have your answer.
1: Invite us to the wedding, Ivy.
2: Right?
0: Oh, my gosh. Y'all, stop it.
3: Love letters. Love letters to Kelly.
2: Dear Kelly, you are the love expert.
0: I am.
2: My husband and I have been married 26 years, and there's one major recurring issue we can't seem to get past.
0: For 26 years?
1: I can't wait. I'm all ears.
0: And I'm going to suddenly solve it?
2: You're going to solve it, Kelly. He doesn't like it when I go to my college alma mater for homecoming, sorority milestones, or alumni events. He says that as a married woman, I shouldn't be around single men from my past who might be looking to hook up. I think he's nuts. I am not interested in anything like that. I feel he is intimidated by me being around college-educated men. See, he's an Army vet who didn't go to college, but he is very intelligent. He attended campus events with me before, but he's so standoffish that he doesn't enjoy the experience. We are at an impasse. Impasse. How would you handle this situation?
0: Impasse.
2: S'il vous plaît. Oh, Chantel.
0: Well,
2: Chantel.
0: All these events you're going to, are they all co-ed? I mean, you're saying sorority stuff and alumni stuff, but I mean,
1: I'm sure there's
0: is there
1: men
0: a lot of
1: going?
0: Mixing and mingle with singles?
1: Yeah. Oh, yeah.
0: Really?
1: Oh, yeah,
0: I'm not really familiar with that.
1: All the sororities will get together with like the fraternities and they all meet. I don't know.
0: I mean, I get it for homecoming. Like that's a once a year thing. It's a big fun thing. But I mean, it's bad when you're with somebody that insecure.
1: Mm-hmm.
0: But you also, it's like my husband. I could go out with friends and arrange couples dates. That's my favorite thing to do every weekend. He's like, you know, once a month is pushing it. That's a lot for him, you know? So there has to be some sort of compromise. I mean, he might have a point. You have a point. You know, if you're not giving him reason to be jealous and he's just insecure, that's unfortunate. And congratulations for making it 26 years with an insecure man.
2: Yeah, right.
0: Or are you sudden, you know, is there maybe after 26 years.
1: Do you think he feels left out like he wasn't a part of that life?
0: I mean. Maybe,
4: he might be onto something
0: flirting with other guys. Because, you know, after 26 years, you might be kind of like feeling yourself if somebody at one of those reunions,
1: maybe.
0: You know, look what happens on Facebook when people start, let me look up what my old high school boyfriend. And the flirty back and forth.
2: He's divorced now.
0: I mean, he does have a point. There is a chance that an innocent, flirtation could lead to something. So he's not completely out of line by...
1: Feeling that way,
0: but I mean, there's extremes to everything too. I don't want my husband to absolutely not care that I'm running around hanging out with single men all the time. I wouldn't like that either.
1: They're not all single too, though. There's married men.
2: Yeah.
0: I know that, but I'm just saying I'm not putting myself in the position.
1: Yeah.
0: Hanging out with
1: people from your past.
0: There
1: that
0: has
1: may
0: to
1: be
0: a nice, healthy compromise. You know, if you're just going to tailgating, are you going out and getting blind drunk that he has to have somebody bring you home afterwards? You know what I'm saying? Are you conducting yourself in a respectable manner that you're not giving off the impression that you're available for a good time? I don't know.
1: I wish you would have told us how big that your university or college is, because you might not even know most of the people that show up. You're like, random
2: true.
1: People.
0: She said she's really involved in the alumni and stuff.
2: Yeah,
0: right?
2: But it doesn't say how big the university is. So.
4: She sounds like a fun girl and she deserves to go out and live her life.
0: It is unfortunate when you have one person in a partnership or relationship that is really the outgoing person and the other one who's more of a homebody.
1: Right.
0: I mean, it's tough to find a compromise, but you figured it out for 26 years. Yeah. Is this a make or break deal in your marriage?
2: At an impasse.
0: Are y'all going to get divorced over it because you can't go tailgate at homecoming? You got to prioritize what's more important, too. Mm. So, I mean, I just, you know, maybe have a real heart-to-heart, say, look, you know, I love you. And, I mean, what is it about this that's bothering you? Is there something here more that I'm missing? Because I don't want to make you think, you know, I want to go out and relive. Yeah, we all want to go out and relive our glory days. But you got to be a little cautious with that.
2: Yeah.
0: I mean, truly, you have to protect your marriage.
2: You're too glorious.
0: So I would just have a real conversation to find out what the root of it is. Are you conducting yourself? I mean, if I'm going out getting rip-roaring drunk with my husband and like, woohoo, I had put me in a car and send me home. I'm too drunk to drive home. And it's like, my husband's like, what are you doing? There would be cause for concern there, right?
4: True.
5: Yeah.
2: Yep.
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5: We got a Kid Nation confession coming up here shortly, but before we get to that, Audrey, is there a confession you want to make?
6: Somewhat of a confession. I just had a very awkward moment, and I don't know if I handled it correctly.
5: Oh, I love these. Okay.
6: I was walking outside because my cousin and I were going to go on the Katy Trail together, and as I was walking towards meeting him, because our apartments are like a block away from each other, I see this man walking towards me, like we're going opposite directions.
7: Yeah.
6: And I'm like, why does this guy look familiar? And we're making eye contact the whole time on this block. So it was a lot of eye contact. But the whole time I'm trying to figure out, who is this person?
5: Was it flirty eye contact or?
6: I was perplexed. He was looking at me like he knew me.
5: Yeah.
8: Like you're still trying, like both of you are like, I know you, but I don't know why.
6: I don't know where. He seemed to know me.
8: Oh.
6: And I was trying to figure out how I knew him.
5: And he's like, her eyes look different though.
6: And he looked like a guy I would go out with. He was pretty strong, stocky. He looked like the bottom of a pyramid type guy. And I'm looking at him, and then it finally hit. I was like, oh my God, I went out on a few dates with this guy.
5: How recently were these dates?
6: A few months ago.
5: Okay.
9: Okay, so long enough where it's okay that you didn't really recognize him.
6: Yeah, I would say so.
7: Okay, you've had multiple dates since then.
6: Yeah, I've had a lot of dates since then.
10: So did you talk to him?
6: I didn't say anything. I just was staring at him trying to figure out who he was. And then right after he got behind me, it hit, and I literally threw my hands over my mouth. I'm like, oh,
5: that's
6: that
5: him.
6: Was bad. That
8: he didn't say anything either.
6: That's true, Kelly.
7: So it didn't end well.
5: Because he probably wanted her to be like, oh my gosh, John.
7: Yeah.
5: Here's the thing about us guys. We're very fragile creatures.
6: Really?
5: We act tough.
6: Couldn't tell.
5: We act like we're the bottom of a pyramid.
6: Oh,
5: we work out and we get muscles. But deep inside, we're glass. Oh. And we want to be.
10: We're fragile.
5: We're very fragile. So we want you to be like, you made such a difference in my life that I remember you.
6: No. And you know what? This guy would want me to say that because I'm remembering our dates now. And he was the guy that made me pull up his Instagram while we were on the date and read his big old story.
7: Oh, I remember
6: life.
7: You telling us about him.
6: And I just read it for like 30 minutes and I looked up at him and he was crying. And
5: he was crying?
6: Me. Yes, he was looking at me like I was supposed to be getting emotional too.
9: About his Instagram?
6: About his Instagram post. And then when I went to his car for him to drive me home, he had a bunch of like cigarette containers in the front seat.
5: Oh, you smoke?
6: Yeah, like a lot. And so I was trying to not be judgmental, but then I just never contacted him again after he went out. He came back at me to go out again.
7: Well, he's going through all those difficult times. He had to smoke just to release the stress.
10: Well, and it's X4 extinct, so it's a good thing you didn't talk to him.
9: Yeah, I don't think you handled that poorly. Yeah.
6: Can you ghost someone and then ignore them also in public? I feel like you can only do one or the other without being
10: both.
6: A bad person.
10: I think
9: you can
7: double
9: do both.
7: Ghosted. Yeah,
9: you ghost online and you ghost in person.
10: Yeah.
7: Yeah,
6: I felt
10: extinct.
6: Bad.
10: Extinct.
5: Are you allowed to be the one that got ghosted and go up to them and go, hey, why'd you ghost me? Is that allowed?
6: Oh, no.
8: It's awkward.
5: I feel like I would want to know so I could fix myself.
8: Right. I'm just looking for some constructive feedback.
5: Yeah.
6: But there's not always a reason.
7: Right.
9: Yeah, sometimes you just don't vibe and that's okay.
7: Sometimes people just leave.
9: Yeah.
5: Man, I've been reading
6: it. Oh, Al.
5: He's been bringing that up. Are you okay?
7: It all comes back around.
5: You've been bringing it up a lot.
9: Have you asked?
7: No. No, no, no.
6: You don't
7: no.
6: want to know.
7: Look, when a person leaves and they don't say squat. I mean, they just leave.
6: Yeah.
7: People say they need closure. That's all the closure I need. You left. Aww. I don't really need any more closure.
8: Yeah, I think closure is just an excuse to get in front of somebody so you can talk them into staying.
7: Right.
8: And you I'm not trying for a second chance.
7: Yeah, that's very true.
10: What about being chased, though? Don't people want to be chased?
5: A little bit.
10: Please don't go. Yeah. Please, I need you in my life.
6: Oh, I love that.
7: No.
9: But sometimes if that's not what you... if it's not reciprocated,
7: yeah,
9: you know?
7: Yeah. I mean, yeah, I got closure. I got chapter over, new chapter.
5: Now, another reason why his feelings may be hurt a lot, did you guys by chance smooch ever?
7: Oh, yeah.
5: Was there a kiss? Three dates?
6: I actually don't think I kissed this.
5: Okay,
6: yeah, I did.
5: You did?
7: You kiss when you meet somebody at a restaurant.
5: So that's why, I guarantee you, that guy went home and was staring at the ceiling fan. He was like, man, I did not make an impression.
9: He could have said hi also.
5: He could have, but we want to, again.
10: It takes two to tango?
9: Like, yeah, like if Audrey thinks she handled it bad, maybe he also thinks that he handled it bad.
7: What if you ever see him again, just walk right up to him and just start making out. Don't even say a word. You've already been out on dates with the guy.
8: Yeah, but that could be considered assault.
10: That's what happened in Love Hypothesis, and they fell in love afterwards.
9: Great movie.
5: Have you, and I'm talking about maybe back in the day, Player Al, have you ever had a girl just walk up to you and make out with you?
7: No.
6: And how would you react if she did?
10: Yeah, you wouldn't like it.
9: It just depends if the person's hot, be honest.
8: Right. If it's somebody that's hot and you're attracted to, great. But if you don't think they're cute, it's assault.
7: Right.
8: So, I mean...
5: By the way, that's something a woman could probably do and get away with it. But if a guy tried to do that...
8: It depends on...
7: It depends.
5: It does depend, but I think it's more...
7: Because if Rob... Say if you're single, Anna...
9: Okay, Rob Roush.
7: Yeah. Rob, Anna,
6: Even if I'm married.
7: So, it could work.
5: Yeah, I do wonder, like, if Harry... If what's his name? What's Kinsey like right now? What's that guy? Riley Green.
8: Yeah.
5: If Riley Green walked up to my wife and grabbed her by the face and tried to kiss her, I do ponder.
7: You no need to ponder.
9: I do ponder.
5: Would my wife go, stop, I'm married, or...
7: After about 10 seconds, she probably would.
5: Because it's Riley Green.
7: Yeah.
9: But if it's taken, I don't know. I guess it's all hypothetical.
10: That happened to Martha Stewart, too. She got married, and then on their honeymoon, they were in Rome or something like that. She went to the Vatican, and she saw this hot stranger, and they both looked at each other and shared a kiss.
6: What?
10: On her honeymoon. And she's not mad or upset about the kiss. She said it was a very emotional moment.
9: Mm-hmm, I remember that.
5: Just shared a look, and they just kissed? Just no words spoken?
10: There was a lot of emotion.
5: Yeah. But
8: they were overwhelmed by the beauty.
5: Yeah, but to kiss?
10: Yeah, and they didn't know each other or each other's names. They just looked at each other and made out.
6: Did they ever talk again?
10: No.
6: Oh.
10: She went back to her husband.
5: What a weird and interesting makeout session.
8: I don't think I would have told that.
5: No. Yeah, no.
7: Probably not. Especially if it's like the Pope or something.
5: If you've ever shared...
8: Oh, gosh. If you've ever made out with a Pope. Is that the next line out of your mouth?
5: But I am interested to hear if you've had a random kiss where you didn't speak and it just... You kissed and that was the only thing that ever happened.
8: Sure, I know that's drunk happened. Nights in the club.
7: I know that's happened.
9: Or at a New Year's Eve party.
5: I don't want drunk. I want like the Martha Stewart.
8: Like on your honeymoon.
7: No words whatsoever.
6: A soul connection.
5: In fact, this could be kind of a confession in a way. 800-543-3548. No words spoken, but lips were a smacking. Please give a call. Well, I could have said it a little more eloquently, but whatever.
7: I think it's great.
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11: Cathartic.
5: We will change your name. We will change your voice if needed. Anything you want, as long as you give us that juicy gossip.
12: And we won't call the police.
5: No, we won't call the police.
13: And it feels good to let things off your chest.
5: Yeah, in fact, Justin, you were out on the streets grabbing some confessions.
13: Yes, because I knew the drinks were flowing and people wanted to talk.
5: Yes.
11: Great.
14: So when I was 17, I had this job where I drove this kid with autism around. I would pick him up from swim practice, and I was paid hourly. And every time that I turned to my timesheet, I would just lie about the hours that I worked, so that way I can get a little bit of extra cash.
15: Okay, how much were you paid by the hour?
14: I was paid about $10 an hour, so okay. I just increased my timesheet by about 2 hours every single time over the course of a year.
15: Oh my gosh, okay.
14: Which wound up being, you know, a couple of extra grand for me, which was a lot for a high school kid.
15: How much would you say that you lied about?
14: Maybe like $5,000.
15: Oh my gosh, ooh, that's juicy. Do you feel guilty about it?
14: Not really. I mean, it was, no.
11: I mean, that's honest. He knows that he's supposed to feel guilty about it, but he doesn't.
13: And if I was like,
5: is that stealing?
12: Yes.
11: Could you get away with it now with all the tracking the parents
13: the
11: can
13: cameras,
11: probably put in the car? Yeah.
13: The stamps.
11: It'd be harder now for sure.
12: There's people right now that will call their homie and say, hey, man, my login number is blah, blah, blah, blah. Punch me in when you get to work. I know somebody did that. Boss that caught some employees doing that last week.
11: Were you the boss?
12: No, I wasn't. Wasn't this time, no.
5: Al, didn't you used to go to the bathroom when you'd go do your...
12: Mac attacks,
5: and you go to the bathroom.
11: He was having an attack.
12: But I was having an attack. It was like a stressful situation, man.
5: I mean, you're basically getting paid to not work, so...
12: You go to the bathroom all the time.
11: Right, but goofing off on the job, I guess you're technically stealing, I guess, if you really want to be technical.
13: I like it when people post on Snapchat where they're like, I'm getting paid for this poop.
11: Oh my god, because they're at work. Hey, with the confessions, I feel like it's we listen and we don't judge.
5: That's right. We don't judge.
12: No, we judge.
13: No. We want people to tell us confessions.
11: Exactly. I know. That's why we don't judge.
5: My friend told me when he was a kid, he didn't like his neighbor and he'd go turn on his hose so that the hose would be running so he would pay more for water.
11: Wow. Water bills are crazy.
12: I remember those days.
11: Yeah. Okay, we judge some stuff.
5: Turning on the hose.
11: We judge some stuff.
5: we judge
11: and discuss.
5: That's a waste of water. Everybody got their Halloween candy already?
11: No.
13: Yes. What are y'all giving out? I'm giving out Reese's.
5: Really?
13: Yes.
5: I love Reese's. Well,
11: I do the full-size candy bar.
5: Okay. Ooh, yeah, because Kelly, she wants to be the favorite in Halloween.
11: I know.
12: I'm going to do ribs.
5: Well, a website called The Takeout defines what boomer candy is. So we're about to find out if we're giving away boomer candy.
12: Okay.
11: Like old people candy?
5: Yeah, I guess so. Do you want to seem old or do you want to seem like the cool house?
13: Yeah, I hate that old people candy.
11: Now, what is old people candy?
13: Smarties?
5: According to the definition, boomer candy is one that stood the test of time without too many changes along the way. Now, the number one boomer candy, if you're giving this out, you're super booming, Werther's Original.
11: What?
0: Oh, yeah.
5: Everyone's grandpa loves these.
0: I don't even know what that is.
5: It's butterscotch.
13: You do. The caramel
0: one. Werther's original.
5: Isn't it butterscotch?
11: My daughter loves them. She just ordered the Werther's Chews in bulk off Amazon.
13: Those are good. Those are good.
11: They are good. So don't sleep on them. I know getting them in your bag, it is a grandpa candy, but
5: you're going to look at it and go like, oh, man, it's the old people candy. But then you eat it and you're like, yeah, I'm about this thing.
11: It hits.
5: I disagree with number two, Laffy Taffy.
0: Oh, I love Laffy Taffy.
11: Nobody wants Laffy Taffy.
5: What?
0: Nobody wants Laffy Taffy.
13: I want the banana flavor.
12: I don't even want to shake the Laffy Taffy.
5: If it's the Laffy Taffy in that wax wrapping paper, agreed. Yep. But if it's the Laffy Taffy brand where I can get the strawberry and banana and then combine them together, those are lit.
0: Well, let me tell you about the wax paper kind. My mom used to unwrap all of them and put them in a little bowl for me, and then I would eat them all one at a time, one color at a time.
13: Big Al, those are called the Nihilators that they're talking about.
12: Oh, Nihilators. Okay, now you're talking about
11: that. That's not Laffy Taffy.
13: Yes, it is.
0: The wax paper.
13: Yep.
5: They annihilate your teeth.
13: They're square, right?
11: Don't you tell me now or laters are... Taffy.
5: Square taffy. And so is Starburst.
12: I guess
11: that's
12: technically.
11: That's not taffy.
5: Starburst are technically, they're on the list, by the way. Starburst, they were created in 1959, technically are a version of taffy.
11: My mind is blown right now.
5: I know. It's boomer candy.
11: I had no idea.
5: I was shocked too, Kelly.
0: I do like Starburst.
5: Milk duds are in the boomer category, and I love me some milk
0: get
5: duds.
0: Get out of here.
11: Sprinkle them on top of your hot popcorn at the movie theater.
5: I will steal. So my kids hate the milk duds because it's boomer candy. I take it every time.
0: I hate milk duds. My teeth hurt just thinking about it.
5: Absolute boomer candy. Don't give this out, in my opinion. Cinnamon jawbreakers. No, thank you.
0: No, thank you.
12: I don't want jawbreaker, period.
5: It's just not it.
0: I don't need my jaw broken.
5: There's other things.
13: The fireball ones are good.
5: Now, also, another one, and I used to be very afraid of this because I thought they snuck in drugs. Smarties.
11: That's what Justin said.
5: Yeah. Yeah. Smarties.
13: They ruin. They're like chalk. They get all over the other candy parts. They're not even good.
5: I would eat them, but last. And I would have to be fiending for some.
0: I would trade them.
13: I don't like Smarties. Give me the Dum Dums. Something to suck on.
12: Oh, say that.
0: Shocking.
11: I'll
0: shocking.
11: Take a Smartie over a Dum Dum.
12: I love a Dum Dum.
0: We can tell.
5: Yeah. Now, another candy that this one usually hurts my tongue for some reason because the way it cracks in the middle. The root beer barrels.
13: Oh, I love those.
5: Something about it just like, it always cuts my tongue.
11: When it starts to melt, the middle of it
5: gets really sharp, but those are considered boomer.
13: I haven't had one in a long time.
5: Get you some of that. And, strawberry bonbons are who's giving out bonbons?
0: I don't know what that is.
11: What is a bonbon?
5: Isn't it like a kind of like marshmallow? Yeah, it's like I remember there's an old show called Married with Children, and Peg Bundy used to eat bonbons.
11: Isn't it like the snow cone? They're called like snow cones or not
12: snowballs.
11: Snowballs. Yeah. Okay.
0: Are these not the ones that your dad carries around in his pocket?
11: Oh, the strawberry candies?
13: Yes. Oh, those are it,
5: maybe.
0: I Googled strawberry bonbon.
13: That's a strawberry from a raspberry.
11: I didn't know that was called a bonbon.
5: It's the raspberry candy.
11: Yeah, my daddy always gives out a strawberry from a raspberry.
13: Those are good.
11: Those are old people candy.
5: Shockingly, missing out on the top 10, peppermints, candy corn, and Tootsie Roll, which are... Those are boomer candies.
12: Yeah.
5: Let's be real. Yeah. We can replace Starburst with candy corn.
11: What does the new generation want? What do they want?
13: Nerds ropes.
5: Yeah, nerds ropes.
13: The nerds clusters.
5: They want Feastables. They want that type of stuff.
0: Snickers.
13: They like sour Skittles.
5: But if you have any opinions on boomer candy, let us know about it. 800-543-3548 and get your candy because Halloween's right around the corner.
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1: 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Fun fact, Chuck has visited all 50 states. 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

Dua Lipa and Don't Start Now. What's going on? Happy hump day to you. Kelly West here. On the way, I got Taylor Swift, and we are going to talk about you guys versus y'all. I say y'all all the time, but let's talk about it. Up in six.

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0: Shaboozy is tipsy. Maybe he should share an Uber with Justin Timberlake. What? 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

0: 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Do you say, hey, you guys, or do you say, hey, y'all, or do you say, hey, yuns, or yous? I have some friends that say that. 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How do you address each other? Is it you guys or yuns, maybe, or y'all? 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

0: Pink Pony Club. So do you think fathers treat their sons and daughters differently? Most of the time, in fact, some language used that I was reading an article on the University of Arizona and Emory University. But when they talk to their sons, they say proud, win, and top. Fathers of daughters sing more and speak more about emotions than achievements. Do you agree with that? I don't know. My father did both. With both me and my brother, so I don't know.
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0: Dracula from Tame Impala. 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You're getting older, and do your feet start feeling funny in the shoes that you have always worn? Here's why. 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And I used to wear a certain size of Vans. 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The more we age, wider, longer, and flatter feet.
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0: That song puts me in a good mood every single time I hear it. Dua Lipa and Levitating. So good. So do you get stressed out at the office? Here is an amazing trick. 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Cold water. You can splash cold water on your face or like on your arms and your hands if you don't want to do it on your face. 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The cold water helps the worries go away. Have you ever tried it?
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1: 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Lake area traffic looking pretty good for the lunch hour. I-10, 210, 171 moving along at posted speeds. You will run into the usual slowdowns, Ryan Street, Nelson, and Highway 14 from Power Center Parkway up to 210.
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Sia and Unstoppable is right there. What's going on, Kelly Weston? Excellent Wednesday to you. How's your week been so far? Listen, we're over the hump. In fact, it is the afternoon. Only a couple of more days till the weekend. Looking forward to it. Tame Impala, Miles Smith on the way, and reverse aging. Let's talk about it up in six.

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0: Tame Impala right there and Loser. So, you know, there's always a remedy to make you look younger, feel younger, right? Drink this, put this on your face, yada, yada. But I'll tell you that Reverse Aging from Women's World says you should adopt a pet. 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Get a cat or a dog. Credit goes to your pet's loving companionship, which lowers the risk.
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0: Dua Lipa and Dance the Night, and this is the month to do so. I love October, and Halloween is on the way. Are you all decorated? I have. I've been decorated since August 31st. I love it.
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Ben some Boone and Beautiful Things. What's going on? Kelly Weston on a beautiful Wednesday. I love it. I got Katy Perry on the way. Ariana Grande. Plus, let's talk about phantom vibrations, phantom noises. Up in 8.

0: 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Tommy Richmond's $1 million baby is now worth more than $1 million. 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

0: Ariana Grande right there, and I Hate That I Made You Love Me. So phantom vibrations, have you ever experienced them? Basically, it's when you feel like you heard or felt buzzing, maybe from your phone or the alarm clock or your computer or something, but then you look and there's no call or text. 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
1: 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Born in the hills and hollers, whatever that is, of West Virginia, now a family man with two sons. Fun fact, Chuck has visited all 50 states. Well, except for two. Can you guess which ones?
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0: Here's three good reasons why you should keep listening. One. Got a lot more on the way, but that's a good start.
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0: Have you heard the story about Kelly Clarkson at the toy store in New York City? Yeah, she goes in. They've got this really nice ornate thing hanging on the wall. Price tag says $15,000. Kelly says, yeah, I think I might want to get that. The shop owner's like, well, it's not really for sale. We put the $15,000 price tag on it because we think that that's an outrageous price. Nobody's going to buy it. And she's like, oh, okay, so you don't think I can. Anyway, so Kelly leaves the toy store and she's offended. She feels like she's been insulted. So she goes online and she lambastes this mom and pop toy store. And now they're just getting destroyed. Yeah, all the Kelly Clarkson fans, they're doxing the employees. They're calling. It's an abuse of power is what it is. I'm going to say it out loud. Kelly might have been upset, but the repercussions of her social media post, unacceptable. Now, of course, she's not the one doxing the staffers and all this stuff. It's not on her, but it's on her to come out and tell people to stop. But I do think she should get involved, try and defuse the situation. It's kind of unacceptable.
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0: Certainly do hope your day is going great. Thank you so much for taking us to work with you. Chuck D here. Olivia Dean coming up in a few moments. 24K Golden right now.

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0: Bruno Mars, and I just might. Hey, we're sending a little love out to the Pope today. Yeah, Pope Leo. He was at the doctor a couple of weeks ago. They saw a little something funky on his lungs, so he went in to have it checked, and turns out it was a small cancerous growth. Yeah, so they had to remove the lower part of his right lung. Doctors say it was routine surgery. He's going to be fine. He's currently rehabbing at the hospital right now, but yeah, sending some love out to the Pope.
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Word is Shaboozy. Okay, we're going to be able to hear this man's voice on the big screen coming up next month. Noah Kahan, he's got a song on the soundtrack to that new Hunger Games movie, Sunrise on the Reaping. Here's his latest. This is Orbiter.

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0: My Facebook friend of the day, Mike Wise, shares this. It is short and sweet and couldn't be funnier. Good men do exist. We're just ugly. You can't have your cake and eat it too. You want a really good person? This is men or women. You want a really stable relationship with somebody who is truly good at heart and a good fit for you? 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Mike Wise, my Facebook friend of the day today. So very true.
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0: You know that old song from the 70s, Take This Job and Shove It? If you don't, there was a song in the 70s called Take This Job and Shove It. You should definitely Google that. Well, there's this truck driver outside of Cincinnati. He decided to take that song literally. He had a load. He was traveling through Ohio going to Oklahoma, and he decided just to quit. He pulled his truck behind a train station, just abandoned his load, and walked away. What was he carrying? 75,000 gallons of ice cream. And I got to be honest, I'm getting a little emotional telling this story because you don't just let ice cream melt. Ice cream's delicious. How do you abandon 75,000 gallons? I don't know. They haven't caught this driver yet, but when they do, can we charge them with war crimes or treason or something? Something really big? Yeah, because you don't just abandon ice cream like this. You just don't.
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0: 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Chuck D here. 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
2: Lake area traffic. This hour, Lake Charles, traffic is moderate. So let's talk about the problem areas. I-10 eastbound right there at the Calcasieu River Bridge. Traffic is backing up thanks to the ongoing construction. And 210, construction-related restrictions there on 210 I-10 interchange. So travelers, you can expect periodic lane shifts and reduced speed. So stay alert, watch your speed, and be safe.
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the weekend and save your tears. So Hilary Duff going out on tour for the first time in nearly two decades. Got a new album out. Here's her latest, Mature.

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0: going to do with it? He's actually donating all of that money to pay for his students' college applications. Next spring, he expects 500 seniors to graduate from high school, and if they want to go to a college, he's going to pay their college application fees. And any money that's left over, he's then going to put into a fund to pay for field trips so kids can go visit colleges. $10,000, giving it all back to these students. That is absolutely remarkable. Grant Rivera, the school superintendent, truly someone whose heart is in the right place. Today's most awesome person on the planet Earth.
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0: Chuck D here wishing this man a very happy birthday. Usher turns 48 years old today. Happy birthday, Usher.

Today's most awesome person on the planet Earth is this guy. His name is Grant Rivera. He's the superintendent of a school district in Marietta, just outside of Atlanta. Yeah, he got a $10,000 bonus this year, which is pretty amazing. So what's he

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1: No, no, we're not needy. We just like it when you pay attention to us. That's why we play your favorite songs. 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

0: So I found this little nugget of information that'll make your day richer. You know how listening to music, it has a lot of therapeutic value. There's this organization, they did a study where they talked to people who are having colonoscopies and they were listening to music. And they found that listening to music during a colonoscopy, it kind of soothes your body. It mellows you out. It makes the process a lot less invasive, a lot less annoying. And so what I want to know is, how do you get a job talking to people about the impact of music on their colonoscopy? What kind of gig is that? I got to tell you, I'm happy doing what I'm doing right now. I don't think I need that job.
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2: Lake area traffic. Well, this hour, traffic is moving right along, moving smoothly out there this afternoon. I-10 remains the busiest route, of course, with all the construction-related delays possible, especially there at the Calcasieu River Bridge, I-10 east and westbound. But right now, it looks like traffic is moving at posted speeds there on I-10. And 210 flowing normally, of course, got to watch for the construction zone over there with lane closures and the flyover ramp closure. So drivers may encounter a few delays there.
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It's Benson Boone. I am Chuck D. On this National Dessert Day, what sounds good for dessert? Maybe a little Turkish delight? Do you ever read the line, The Witch in the Wardrobe? I've never actually had Turkish delight, but I've always wanted some since reading that book. Maybe tonight.

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0: Want to take a moment to wish you a very happy National Dessert Day. Yeah, today, the 14th day of October, it's National Dessert Day. Now, just a heads up, it is also National Chocolate-Covered Insects Day. So, if you've got a friend of yours that rolls up after dinner and says, hey, let's here's some dessert, and they hand you some, just be careful, they might be chocolate-covered insects. And to that I say, it's, why are we putting chocolate on? You know, it's like you hear people say, oh, it's a good source of protein. It's, you know what? Almonds are a good source of protein. Give me some chocolate-covered almonds. That'll be just fine. The chocolate-covered insects, I think I'm good.
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0: 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We had Sarah Bareilles before that. It's her first new album, I think, in 6 or 7 years. Yeah, she's been doing a lot of work on Broadway. But it's nice to have her back.
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2: Lake area traffic. Well, a final look at traffic this afternoon, and right now it's looking pretty good out there. We have I-10 wide open. 171 looks like traffic is moving at posted speeds, and still seeing some traffic backed up on 210 this hour. Westbound lane in the construction zone. So if you're heading westbound on 210, be prepared to slow down.
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year in New Zealand. And, you know, when big stars do the shows, they have the pyrotechnics, the fireworks that go off. Well, she's going to have to cancel the fireworks because the venue is right next door to the zoo. I think that's probably a good call.

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0: My Facebook friend of the day, Mike Wise, shares this. It is short and sweet and couldn't be funnier. Good men do exist. We're just ugly. You can't have your cake and eat it too. You want a really good person? This is men or women. You want a really stable relationship with somebody who is truly good at heart and a good fit for you? 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They just might not look like Brad Pitt or Scarlett Johansson. Mike Wise, my Facebook friend of the day today. So very true.
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Because it knows you want to hear more music. 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

0: If you have a dog, you might want to spend more time petting said dog. Scientists are saying that it helps decrease stress. It gets rid of cortisol, which is kind of a stress hormone, and it increases oxytocin, which is a good kind of hormone, not just you, but in the dog as well. Yeah, they say spend anywhere from 5 to 20 minutes just petting your dog. It's good for your health. Now, I assume the same is with cats. You could sit down and pet them, but I don't know anybody in recorded history that's ever been able to successfully pet a cat for longer than 5 minutes without them turning into a white-hot ball of fury. Yeah, so I don't know if you can pull that off. I wish you the best.
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8: 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These cars are fast. 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
9: 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They fly out of nowhere.
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